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7: Lou Dort into the front court, heels to his left, gets it in the hands of SGA. SGA pulls back, takes a three, and connects! 22 for Shea Gildas-Alexander. Mitch Johnson seen enough. 2:06 into the third quarter. Timeout, San Antonio. Pass to McCain, open for three. Takes it and makes it. Jaron McCain with a big triple. 6:11 to go. Timeout, San Antonio. 6 seconds to go. Oklahoma City clears the timeline. They've been on their feet for most of the fourth quarter, and the Oklahoma City Thunder take the pivotal fifth game, 127-114 over San Antonio, and they got a shot to return to the NBA Finals if they can win Thursday night in South Texas.
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8: And that was the final call right there, heard on ESPN Radio. OKC now has a 3-2 series lead with the 127-114 victory over the San Antonio Spurs. If you're a member of the OKC Thunder, hats off to you. Top of the job after the game four performance that they had, to come back at home in game five and have the dominant performance. Again, you got to tip the cap to them. If you're San Antonio, you're going back to the locker room and you're looking for answers. It's Game Night here on ESPN Radio on the ESPN app, SiriusXM Channel 80, and TuneIn. 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I'm Q Myers, and Myron, it was just a dominant performance by defending champs and showing why they're defending champs. And oh, by the way, that SGA guy, yeah, he's pretty good.
9: Yeah, it reminded everybody that, yes, Wemby might be the most talented guy on the floor, but he's still the MVP. It's felt like to me, I'm a big boxing fan. San Antonio's thrown some knockout punches,
8: yeah,
9: I think, in this series. But I think OKC, with their experience, Q, they know this is a 12-round fight.
8: Yep.
9: They're not panicking. You saw the poise tonight as they regain control of the series.
8: I think they've realized it's a 12-round fight, and they're not losing back-to-back rounds.
9: Yes.
8: Right? They're saying, hey, we might take this one round off to catch our breath and get our minds right, but we ain't going to lose the next round. And matter of fact, we might score a couple points because we might knock you out.
9: Yeah.
8: I mean, that's really how you put it. You come back from a game four where San Antonio's feeling great about yourselves, and then they have a game like this against Wemby where he looks so gassed, right? I mean, he still put up, what, 20 points, but it just didn't look great. The rebounds were only 6 rebounds on the night. He just looked like he was fatigued, and it, to me, felt like OKC said, we have a game plan against him. The big fella's going to get off for one game, but he's not.

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1: Here's a look at your weatherology forecast. Mainly cloudy skies tonight with a low of 59. Winds out of the southeast around 5 miles per hour. Slight chance for storms. Tomorrow, daytime highs approaching 85, sunshine mixed with clouds at times. Slight chance of thunderstorms. Tomorrow night, lows level off around 52, mainly clear skies. I'm meteorologist Jennifer Wojcicki on 1430 ESPN Beaver Dam. Right now, 72.
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3: Six seconds to go. Oklahoma City clears the timeline. They've been on their feet for most of the fourth quarter, and the Oklahoma City Thunder take the pivotal fifth game, 127-114 over San Antonio, and they got a shot to return to the NBA Finals if they can win Thursday night in South Texas.
4: Final call right there, Game 5. Oklahoma City takes the 3-2 series lead versus Spurs. How will San Antonio bounce back in Game 6 from San Antonio? It's game night here on ESPN Radio and the ESPN app, SiriusXM Channel 80, and tune in. 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He's Myron Metcalf. I'm Q Myers. Sound coming in courtesy of ESPN Radio. And Myron, that's going to be the big question now. How do the Spurs digest this loss to Oklahoma City and bounce back in game number 6, hold serve, and force a series deciding game number 7? Let's quickly hear from Mitch Johnson, the Spurs head coach, who hopefully will have those answers to that question.
5: It just felt like it was a little bit of everything in terms of we did not put ourselves in position enough to be successful in each possession. And so to beat a team of this caliber in their building, the stakes will need to be a lot better to give yourself a chance.
6: Mitch, how would you describe kind of the start your team had, and particularly the second quarter when you gave up 40?
5: Yeah, just again, there were a lot of things that we were just in wrong positions or wrong coverages or poor decisions, which I'll have to go back and look at the film. Just felt like in the moment we'd been making consistently in a straightforward manner. And again, on a game like tonight, you give yourself no chance if that's the level that you're going to play to consistently for the 48 minutes.
6: And just out of curiosity, the officials give you any kind of explanation for why you weren't able to get that challenge in that you were looking for?
5: They just said they didn't see me.
7: Mitch, how did you think Victor played, and can you do more to get him going?
5: We're going to need to. He's got to take more than 15 shots, even with the free throws, and yeah, he's going to have to score more than 20 points for sure. And
8: I'm sorry, is that his aggression or game plan or a combination of both?
5: Yeah, combination of both for sure. OKC did a good job. We got to do a better job. and that's, yeah, probably the easiest in terms of when you just surface level stuff, that he'll definitely need to take more shots. But there's a lot of things all over the place where even we had advantages and we just didn't make simple plays that take advantage of the opportunity in that possession. And in this type of game, you got to be sure of everything you're doing in a very secure, mature way.
9: Coach, you often talk about

0: Now you're bringing up guys to the podium who have to answer questions about your performance. You are putting your team in a bad spot.
1: Right.
0: And I think that, to me, is the thing where if you're a leader in a moment like this, you should be the first one at the podium saying, put it on me, and instead you just disappear. That's not a good look for Wimby.
1: No, it's not. I mean, we've seen Donovan Mitchell. We even saw James Harden, right? They took the heat. They took the criticism as soon as, you know, the game was over. They were up there and answering questions and knowing that they had to be better and, you know, taking it. There's times when James Harden said, I'm turning the ball over too many times, right? I can't turn the ball over. Like, they'll take that heat. And I think Wimby will learn from it. I think he's a hell of a player. I think he's going to be a hell of a leader. But these are part of the growing pains, Myron. It's just that simple. Part of the growing pains. Game 6 comes up on Thursday from San Antonio. He's Myron Metcalf. I'm Q Myers. Coming up next, SportsCenter All Night with Jay Reynolds. 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
18: Charging toward Lord Stanley's Cup.
21: Attempt to redirect it on goal by Dowd, but Kulak defended him well. Dowd gets it up top. Coughlin, score! The fortress erupts!
18: A
0: Moment 27.

0: and then or not or every night. And the big man Chet and Isaiah Hartenstein both had double doubles, but the best player on the Thunder in this series has been Alex Caruso. He has been the Swiss Army knife. He will cut you everywhere but loose, and he has been playing outstanding basketball this entire conference finals on both ends of the floor. To me, I thought the Spurs came out the gates. They were in attack mode, and all of a sudden, Alex Caruso, the heart and soul of this team, came into the game and changed the whole dynamic of this game. He gave OKC life. He gave them belief. He gave them hope. Whatever word you want to name down a dictionary that lifts someone up, that's Alex Caruso. He has been unbelievable. I said this last week, and I'm going to say it again. He is a top five role player in NBA history.
1: Thunder, one win away from their second straight appearance in the finals. Alex Caruso, 22 points, 6 assists for OKC as they go to 11-2 this postseason. Spurs back-to-back road losses for the first time since mid-January. OKC, 3-2 series lead, Game 6, Thursday, 8:30 Eastern in San Antonio. We'll, of course, have it here on ESPN Radio, presented by Gusto. Celtics coach Joe Mazzulla named the NBA's Coach of the Year Tuesday, officially wrapping up the NBA's postseason award schedule. Speaking of coaches in the NBA, the Cavaliers are keeping theirs. ESPN insider Shams Charania.
2: Sources tell me that Kenny Atkinson will return as head coach of the Cleveland Cavaliers for his third season. His job is safe. Over his first 2 years as coach of the Cavaliers, he's had a franchise-best win percentage of over 70%. The end was ugly, though. It was a sweep, 4-0 to the Cavs, or to the Knicks, I should say. But year-over-year growth for the Cavs, second round last season, coach of the year for Kenny Atkinson, the conference finals this year, and he's got the support of Donovan Mitchell and James Harden. And this is the first conference finals for the Cavaliers without a LeBron James led team in 34 years. So there's a lot for the Cavaliers to deconstruct now over the coming days and weeks. I expect the Cavaliers front office to be opportunistic with potential roster upgrades this offseason.
1: The Cavaliers swept by the Knicks in that round. Changes perhaps coming. The thoughts of Kenny Smith?
3: Coach Atkinson said that they took a step.
4: Mm-hmm.
3: They took a step in terms of what it looks like on paper, meaning they got to the conference finals where the last years they did not. However, they also took a step backwards because they also were, it showed what you're vulnerable to everyone else in the Eastern Conference. The way the Knicks beat them, they've shown how vulnerable they are. The one thing that the Cavaliers are going to have to do, it's not all about personnel. Yes, James will get older, and there's some other players that you have to think about, but they have to change their offensive strategy and philosophy. They have to include the two guys in the interior more and figure out a way to include them more, because when the game slows down, being a ball-dominant six-second dribbler is not productive. And that's why the Knicks lost last year, because Brunson had to do the 6 seconds or more dribbling. And then this year they said, no, we're going to add people to our bench, and we're going to have more ball movement and more body movement, and we're going to be tougher to guard. So what happens today? You have the first time where you had, 130 points and no 20-point scorer.
4: Yeah.
3: Because you have spread the wealth. That is exactly what the Cleveland Cavaliers have to do if they want to move forward, because they took a step forward in it, but they went a step backwards in terms of being vulnerable.
1: Wound up being swept in the conference finals. Straight ahead, everybody got a hit, but not everybody got a win. That's next. SportsCenter All Night continues. It's ESPN Radio.
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10: Lamar showed up to voluntary workouts yesterday.
11: Jesse Bender is trying to establish himself. The best way to do that, it starts with Lamar being there, even though it's voluntary.
12: For him to be there and establish on day one, I'm the leader, this is how we're going to do things around here, that felt important.
9: Lamar Jackson taking to the field on Tuesday as the Ravens began week two of their OTAs. He missed practice during the first week with, quote, a couple of things going on, according to new head coach Jesse Minter. ESPN's Jeremy Fowler.
13: The latest is the Ravens want to hammer out a deal with Jackson, and the fact that he's in the building and has had better attendance this offseason than last is a sign of good faith. But they got to get this to the finish line. Now, Jackson is his own agent, so at least they have him in person now. They can try to hammer this out. I have talked to some people around the league who at least wonder, since Jackson is 2 years away from free agency, it's been at times rocky with Baltimore on the contract front. Does he want to wait out this year, play it out, ball out, let the market go higher when, you know, Caleb Williams and Drake May and Jaden Daniels, those guys could get new deals? His money would only go up at that point. So we'll see if Baltimore can close that gap in the next few months.
9: And he has been on the practice field. SportsCenter All Night, ESPN Radio, Monday, Memorial Day. Astros had three pitchers combined to no-hit the Rangers. Tuesday, the Rangers were not no-hit.
14: One and two, and here it comes. And Peterson hits one high and deep to right field. Back goes Smith to the wall, and that ball is history. That's 10 rows up. A three-run Jimmy Jack for Jack Peterson. He has taken his time circling the bases. It's 8-0 Rangers in the first inning.
9: First inning. 105-3, the fan. Rangers, 8 runs. That's the second most in the first inning following a game where the team was no-hit in baseball history. Rangers beat the Astros 10-7. Astros' four-game win streak is snapped. 2-LA, Dodgers hosting the Rockies. This one turned into a blowout.
15: 0-2 pitch is swung on, hit in the air to center field and deep. It's got McCarthy turned around. He's back to the wall. It's gone. A home run for Mookie Betts. He's dancing around second base, leaping and pumping his fist between second and third. Dodgers with a 2-0 lead. Mookie Betts, home run number 5. He swings, hits a high drive to left and deep. This ball back, and this ball is gone. A home run. Betts' second home run of the night. A 3-run shot, and the Dodgers lead it 13-1. A Mookie moment here in 2026 as Mookie announces he is back.
9: AM 570, LA Sports, Mookie Betts, 3-for-5. 2 of the 3 hits were home runs, drives in 5. Betts, 5 RBI, tied for the most in any games, any game over the last 2 seasons. Shohei Ohtani was hit in the hand in the 4th inning. He was later subbed out. He is scheduled to start on Wednesday. Dodgers do get the win, 15-6. Fifth time over the last 30 seasons they've had 35 wins through their first 55 games. On the other side of that coin, Cubs put up a run on Tuesday.

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0: They've won six straight, tied for the longest in franchise postseason history. Jack Eichel?
1: I mean, we feel good. It was a heck of an effort from our group tonight. I think everyone stepped up and just a lot of commitment to winning. So really proud of the group tonight.
2: Obviously, the Tortorella component to this is also a massive part of the story. You took over late and then, you know, eight games left in the regular season and you won seven of them. Now look at it, where you are. Like Mark Stone said after the game, it was a shot of adrenaline for us when he came in and took over. How would you describe the impact that he's had on your group?
1: Yeah, his impact's been tremendous. I think his ability to communicate his message with the group and, every day I think he finds a different way to get us going, and he's got a really, really good pulse on the room and the feeling and the situation that we're in. So from the minute that he came in, Torts has been awesome. It's been a lot of fun playing for him, and so much credit goes to him and the rest of the coaching staff.
0: Golden Knights won 39 regular season games, first team since the 2002 Hurricanes to make the final with fewer than 40 regular season wins. In the driver's seat in the West, that's next. 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
4: 22.9, here's Miller. Miller's open. Fires. Yes! The Pacers do it. Reggie hits it at the buzzer. Reggie Miller at the buzzer. I don't believe it.
3: 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The NBA is on ESPN Radio. Sports Center all night. More still to come.
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1: This week's Fox Brothers Piggly Wiggly High School Athlete of the Week is Bradley Wendorf from Beaver Dam. 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Congratulations to Bradley Wendorf from Beaver Dam. 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

0: 1-0 lead. Mookie Betts, home run number 5. He swings, hits a high drive to left and deep. This ball back, and this ball is gone. A home run. Betts' second home run of the night. A 3-run shot, and the Dodgers lead it 13-1. A Mookie moment here in 2026 as Mookie announces he is back.
1: AM 570, LA Sports, Mookie Betts, 3-for-5. 2 of the 3 hits were home runs, drives in 5. Betts, 5 RBI, tied for the most in any game over the last 2 seasons. Shohei Ohtani was hit in the hand in the 4th inning. He was later subbed out. He is scheduled to start on Wednesday. Dodgers do get the win, 15-6. Fifth time over the last 30 seasons they've had 35 wins through their first 55 games. On the other side of that coin, Cubs put up a run on Tuesday, but they gave up 12 to the Pirates.
2: And the 1-1. Driven towards center, playable. Garcia's going to make the catch. And the Pirates make it 2 in a row, and the Cubs have lost 10 consecutive games. The final tonight, Pirates 12, Cubs 1.
1: Cubs Radio Network, Pirates' fourth game with 10 or more runs this season. Third straight win overall. Cubs, meanwhile, 10 straight losses. ESPN analyst Eduardo Perez.
3: There's a couple things that you get a perfect storm from, right? The injuries that they have sustained on the pitching front is real. Cabrera now goes down to the IL with blisters in his hands. That just hurts and adds to it. But not being able to have the swing and miss from the pitching standpoint, I think hurts the Cubs. Look, they play really well defensively, up the middle. They've made some mistakes. Yes, they have. And then you look at the hitting part of it. Have they been successful staying within the zone? The answer is no. They've chased out of the zone. And if you look at guys that usually do not chase, you have guys on that roster that have been able to do that. But unfortunately for the Cubs, it has not been the right formula as of late. They played well a month ago, and then all of a sudden they can't figure things out, and they need to be aggressive trying to figure things out now in the zone offensively, something they haven't been able to do.
1: Cubs are the second team in baseball history to have multiple 10-game win streaks and a 10-game losing streak in the same season. Yankees pound the Royals.
4: Rosario drives that to right field. That ball is gone. Hits off the top of the wall and gets out. Second home run of the night for Amed Rosario. Big smile on his face. He pumps the right fist, and a four-hit night for Rosario.
1: As the Yankees beat the Royals 15-1, Yes Network with the call, 24 hits for the Yankees in the win. Angels get a bunch of runs with one swing.
5: Grissom awaits the pitch and swings at this one and lifts a high fly ball that's carrying deep out into right center field, and that ball is out of here! It's a grand slam for Vaughn Grissom! And the Angels are on top in this ball game. The Halos lead it 9-6.
1: Angels Radio AM 830. Angels a 10-6 win over Detroit. Detroit's seventh straight home loss. Are they right to keep their coach? That's next. It's ESPN Radio.
6: Hey, Rich Eisen here. 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I'll be back next Monday with updates from a very busy NFL offseason, plus the latest on the NBA playoffs and more. 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
13: Here's a look at your weatherology forecast. Lows level off around 59 overnight under mainly cloudy skies. Winds out of the east around 5 miles per hour. Slight chance for storms Wednesday. Highs level off around 85, a blend of clouds and sun. Slight chance of thunderstorms Wednesday night. Lows dip down to about 52, mainly clear skies. I'm meteorologist Jennifer Wojcicki on 1430 ESPN Beaver Dam. Currently, it's 66 degrees.
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1: It has not been Devin Vassell's night.
0: Pass to McCain, open for three, takes it and makes it. Jaren McCain with a big triple, 6:11 to go. Timeout San Antonio.
2: Number one.
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4: McCarr has the puck with 9 seconds. Colorado can't get it in. At center ice, Eichel banks it in. This one will go to the final seconds, and this one is a home ice clincher. For the first time in franchise history, the Knights clinch the Western Conference at T-Mobile Arena. For the third time in 9 years, they're going to the Stanley Cup Final.
3: They've won six straight. Tied for the longest in franchise postseason history. Jack Eichel?
5: I mean, we feel good. It was a heck of an effort from our group tonight. I think everyone stepped up and just a lot of commitment to winning. So really proud of the group tonight.
6: Obviously, the Tortorella component to this is also a massive part of the story. You took over late and then, you know, 8 games left in the regular season and you won 7 of them. Now look at where you are. Like Mark Stone said after the game, it was a shot of adrenaline for us when he came in and took over. How would you describe the impact that he's had on your group?
5: Yeah, his impact's been tremendous. I think his ability to communicate his message with the group and, every day I think he finds a different way to get us going, and he's got a really, really good pulse on the room and the feeling and the situation that we're in. So from the minute that he came in, Torts has been awesome. It's been a lot of fun playing for him, and so much credit goes to him and the rest of the coaching staff.
3: Golden Knights won 39 regular season games, first team since the 2002 Hurricanes to make the final with fewer than 40 regular season wins. In the driver's seat in the West, that's next. Sports Center all night at ESPN Radio.
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5: Attempt to redirect it on goal by Dowd, but Kulak defended him well. Dowd gets it up top. Coughlin, score!
2: Moment 27 years in the making.
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9: 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Through the 82-game regular season, the Colorado Avalanche, best team in the NHL. They won 55 games, 121 points. They won the President's Trophy as the team with the best record in the regular season. But in the Western Conference Final against Vegas, Avs dropped the first two at home and then game three on the road. Tuesday in Vegas, Avs need a win to avoid a sweep. While Vegas looked to put the series away, Vegas scores the first two. Colorado adds one late in the third. Avs with the empty net trying to tie it up.
10: Makar has the puck with 9 seconds. Colorado can't get it in. At center ice, Eichel banks it in. This one will go to the final seconds. And this one is a home ice clincher.
9: Fox Sports 98.9, 2-1 the final. Vegas sweeps the Western Conference Final. And as you heard, they've been in the NHL for 9 seasons. They're making their third trip to the Stanley Cup Final. Seventh team in NHL history to sweep a best of seven against the league's number one seed. John Tortorella taking the Golden Knights to play for the Stanley Cup. 20 seasons, the most between Stanley Cup Final appearances by a head coach all time. Won the Stanley Cup with the Lightning in 2004. Our Emily Kaplan caught up with Tortorella.
11: Don, you said you wanted to bring a confidence and a swagger in this group. What did you see in this series?
12: Yeah, we watched it right through the playoffs and comes to a little bit of a cres-

0: since mid-January. OKC 3-2 series lead, Game 6 Thursday, 8:30 Eastern in San Antonio. We'll, of course, have it here on ESPN Radio, presented by Gusto. Celtics coach Joe Mazzulla named the NBA's Coach of the Year Tuesday, officially wrapping up the NBA's postseason award schedule. Speaking of coaches in the NBA, the Cavaliers are keeping theirs. ESPN insider Shams Charania.
1: Sources tell me that Kenny Atkinson will return as head coach of the Cleveland Cavaliers for his third season. His job is safe. Over his first 2 years as coach of the Cavaliers, he's had a franchise-best win percentage of over 70%. The end was ugly, though. It was a sweep, 4-0 to the Cavs, or to the Knicks, I should say. But year-over-year growth for the Cavs, second round last season, coach of the year for Kenny Atkinson, the conference finals this year, and he's got the support of Donovan Mitchell and James Harden. And this is the first conference finals for the Cavaliers without a LeBron James-led team in 34 years. So there's a lot for the Cavaliers to deconstruct now over the coming days and weeks. I expect the Cavaliers front office to be opportunistic with potential roster upgrades this offseason.
0: The Cavaliers swept by the Knicks in that round. Changes perhaps coming. The thoughts of Kenny Smith?
2: Coach Atkinson said that they took a step.
3: Mm-hmm.
2: They took a step in terms of what it looks like on paper, meaning they got to the conference finals where the last years they did not. However, they also took a step backwards because they also were, it showed what you're vulnerable to everyone else in the Eastern Conference. The way the Knicks beat them, they've shown how vulnerable they are. The one thing that the Cavaliers are going to have to do, it's not all about personnel. Yes, James will get older, and there's some other players that you have to think about, but they have to change their offensive strategy and philosophy. They have to include the two guys in the interior more and figure out a way to include them more, because when the game slows down, being a ball-dominant six-second dribbler is not productive. And that's why the Knicks lost last year, because Brunson had to do the six seconds or more dribbling. And then this year they said, no, we're going to add people to our bench, and we're going to have more ball movement and more body movement, and we're going to be tougher to guard. So what happens today? You have the first time where you have, what, 130 points and no 20-point scorer.
3: Yeah.
2: Because you have spread the wealth. That is exactly what the Cleveland Cavaliers have to do if they want to move forward, because they took a step forward and think, but they went a step backwards in terms of being vulnerable.
0: Wound up being swept in the conference finals. Straight ahead, everybody got a hit, but not everybody got a win. That's next. SportsCenter All Night continues. It's ESPN Radio.
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2: Lamar showed up to voluntary workouts yesterday.
3: Jesse Bender is trying to establish himself. The best way to do that, it starts with Lamar being there, even though it's voluntary.
4: For him to be there and establish on day one, I'm the leader, this is how we're going to do things around here, that felt important.
1: Lamar Jackson taking to the field on Tuesday as the Ravens began week two of their OTAs. He missed practice during the first week with, quote, a couple of things going on, according to new head coach Jesse Minter. ESPN's Jeremy Fowler.
5: The latest is the Ravens want to hammer out a deal with Jackson, and the fact that he's in the building and has had better attendance this offseason than last is a sign of good faith. But they got to get this to the finish line. Now, Jackson is his own agent, so at least they have him in person now. They can try to hammer this out. I have talked to some people around the league who at least wonder, since Jackson is 2 years away from free agency, it's been at times rocky with Baltimore on the contract front. Does he want to wait out this year, play it out, ball out, let the market go higher when, you know, Caleb Williams and Drake May and Jaden Daniels, those guys could get new deals? His money would only go up at that point. So we'll see if Baltimore can close that gap in the next few months.
1: And he has been on the practice field. SportsCenter All Night, ESPN Radio. Monday, Memorial Day, Astros had three pitchers combined to no-hit the Rangers. Tuesday, the Rangers were not no-hit.
6: One and two, and here it comes. And Peterson hits one high and deep to right field. Back goes Smith to the wall, and that ball is history. That's 10 rows up. A three-run Jimmy Jack for Jack Peterson. He has taken his time circling the bases. It's 8-0 Rangers in the first inning.
1: First inning, 105-3 the fan. Rangers, 8 runs. That's the second most in the first inning following a game where the team was no-hit in baseball history. Rangers beat the Astros 10-7. Astros' four-game win streak is snapped. 2-LA, Dodgers hosting the Rockies. This one turned into a blowout.
7: 0-2 pitch is swung on, hit in the air to center field and deep. It's got McCarthy turned around. He's back to the wall. It's gone. A home run for Mookie Betts. And he's dancing around second base, leaping and pumping his fist between second and third. Dodgers with a 2-0 lead. Mookie Betts, home run number 5. He swings, hits a high drive to left and deep. This ball back, and this ball is gone. A home run. Betts' second home run of the night. A 3-run shot, and the Dodgers lead it 13-1. A Mookie moment here in 2026 as Mookie announces he is back.
1: AM 570, LA Sports. Mookie Betts, 3-for-5. 2 of the 3 hits were home runs. Drives in 5. Betts, 5 RBI, tie for the most of any game over the last 2 seasons. Shohei Ohtani was hit in the hand in the 4th inning. He was later subbed out. He is scheduled to start on Wednesday. Dodgers do get the win, 15-6. Fifth time over the last 30 seasons they've had 35 wins through their first 55 games. On the other side of that coin, Cubs put up a run on Tuesday, but they gave up 12 to the Pirates.
8: And the 1-1. Driven towards center, playable. Garcia's going to make the catch. And the Pirates make it 2 in a row, and the Cubs have lost 10 consecutive.

0: The final tonight, Pirates 12, Cubs 1.
1: Cubs Radio Network, Pirates fourth game with 10 or more runs this season. Third straight win overall. Cubs, meanwhile, 10 straight losses. ESPN analyst Eduardo Perez.
2: There's a couple things that you get a perfect storm from, right? The injuries that they have sustained on the pitching front is real. Cabrera now goes down to the IL with blisters in his hands. That just hurts and adds to it. But not being able to have the swing and miss from the pitching standpoint, I think hurts the Cubs. Look, they play really well defensively, up the middle. They've made some mistakes. Yes, they have. And then you look at the hitting part of it. Have they been successful staying within the zone? The answer is no. They've chased out of the zone, and if you look at guys that usually do not chase, you have guys on that roster that have been able to do that. But unfortunately for the Cubs, it has not been the right formula as of late. They played well a month ago, and then all of a sudden they can't figure things out, and they need to be aggressive trying to figure things out now in the zone offensively, something they haven't been able to do.
1: Cubs are the second team in baseball history to have multiple 10-game win streaks and a 10-game losing streak in the same season. Yankees pound the Royals.
3: Rosario drives that to right field. That ball is gone. Hits off the top of the wall and gets out. Second home run of the night for Amed Rosario. Big smile on his face. And he pumps the right fist, and a four-hit night for Rosario.
1: As the Yankees beat the Royals 15-1, Yes Network with the call, 24 hits for the Yankees in the win. Angels get a bunch of runs with one swing.
4: Grissom awaits the pitch and swings at this one and lifts a high fly ball that's carrying deep out into right center field, and that ball is out of here! It's a grand slam for Vaughn Grissom! And the Angels are on top in this ball game. The Halos lead it 9-6.
1: Angels Radio AM 830. Angels a 10-6 win over Detroit. Detroit's seventh straight home loss. Are they right to keep their coach? That's next. It's ESPN Radio.
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11: Here's a look at your weatherology forecast. Mainly cloudy skies expected overnight with lows around 59. East winds around 5 miles per hour. Daytime highs approaching 85. Wednesday, mainly clear skies. Mainly clear skies Wednesday night, slight chance of thunderstorms. Lows dip down to about 51. I'm meteorologist Jennifer Wojcicki on 1430 ESPN Beaver Dam. Right now, 64.
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17: Attempt to redirect it on goal by Dowd, but Kulak defended him well. Dowd gets it up top. Coughlin, score! The fortress erupts!
14: A moment 27 years in the making.
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3: In the driver's seat, in one series, door closed in the other. 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Through the 82-game regular season, the Colorado Avalanche, best team in the NHL. They won 55 games, 121 points. They won the President's Trophy as the team with the best record in the regular season. But in the Western Conference Final against Vegas, Avs dropped the first two at home and then game three on the road. Tuesday in Vegas, Avs need a win to avoid a sweep. While Vegas looked to put the series away, Vegas scores the first two. Colorado adds one late in the third. Avs with the empty net trying to tie it up.
1: McCarr has the puck with 9 seconds. Colorado can't get it in. At center ice, Eichel banks it in. This one will go to the final seconds. And this one is a home ice clincher.
3: Fox Sports 98.9, 2-1 the final. Vegas sweeps the Western Conference final. And as you heard, they've been in the NHL for 9 seasons. They're making their third trip to the Stanley Cup final. Seventh team in NHL history to sweep a best of seven against the league's number one seed. John Tortorella taking the Golden Knights to play for the Stanley Cup. 20 seasons, the most between Stanley Cup final appearances by a head coach all time. Won the Stanley Cup with the Lightning in 2004. Our Emily Kaplan caught up with Tortorella.
10: Don, you said you wanted to bring a confidence and a swagger in this group. What did you see in this series?
9: Yeah, we

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1: Cubs Radio Network, Pirates' fourth game with 10 or more runs this season. Third straight win overall. Cubs, meanwhile, 10 straight losses. ESPN analyst Eduardo Perez.
2: There's a couple things that you get a perfect storm from, right? The injuries that they have sustained on the pitching front is real. Cabrera now goes down to the IL with blisters in his hands. That just hurts and adds to it. But not being able to have the swing and miss from the pitching standpoint, I think hurts the Cubs. Look, they play really well defensively, up the middle. They've made some mistakes. Yes, they have. And then you look at the hitting part of it. Have they been successful staying within the zone? The answer is no. They've chased out of the zone, and if you look at guys that usually do not chase, you have guys on that roster that have been able to do that. But unfortunately for the Cubs, it has not been the right formula as of late. They played well a month ago, and then all of a sudden they can't figure things out, and they need to be aggressive trying to figure things out now in the zone offensively, something they haven't been able to do.
1: Cubs are the second team in baseball history to have multiple 10-game win streaks and a 10-game losing streak in the same season. Yankees pound the Royals.
3: Rosario drives that to right field. That ball is gone. Hits off the top of the wall and gets out. Second home run of the night for Amed Rosario. Big smile on his face. He pumps the right fist, and a four-hit night for Rosario.
1: As the Yankees beat the Royals 15-1, Yes Network with the call, 24 hits for the Yankees in the win. Angels get a bunch of runs with one swing.
4: Grissom awaits the pitch and swings at this one and lifts a high fly ball that's carrying deep out into right center field, and that ball is out of here! It's a grand slam for Vaughn Grissom! And the Angels are on top in this ball game. The Halos lead it 9-6.
1: 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Angels a 10-6 win over Detroit. Detroit's seventh straight home loss. Are they right to keep their coach? That's next. It's ESPN Radio.
5: Hey, Rich Eisen here. 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
10: Here's a look at your weatherology forecast. Mainly cloudy skies expected overnight with lows around 59. Northerly winds around 5 miles per hour. Mainly sunny skies Wednesday. Daytime highs approaching 85. Slight chance of thunderstorms Wednesday night. Lows level off around 51. Mainly clear skies. I'm meteorologist Jennifer Wojcicki on 1430 ESPN Beaver Dam. Currently 62.
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0: education. She plans to attend Western Michigan University, where she will continue her skating career and double major in psychology and sociology. 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
4: Pass to Caruso, fake the three, back to SGA, 4-3, and he hits it right at the end of the shot clock.
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3: Charging toward Lord Stanley's Cup.
6: Attempt to redirect it on goal by Dowd, but Kulak defended him well. Dowd gets it up top. Coughlin, score! The fortress erupts!
3: A moment 27 years in the making.
7: The most important thing as a coach that you have to do is to get your players to believe in you and what you're presenting. This basketball team right now, from the starting five to the bench that he believes in, that Tibbs did not believe in, those guys are playing top-notch basketball.
3: Plus, bad news, Cubs.
8: 2-2, swing high, fly ball toward the notch in deep left center field. Pro Armstrong back on this one, and it's gone! Home run, it's Marlin Valdez!
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10: 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Through the 82-game regular season, the Colorado Avalanche, best team in the NHL. They won 55 games, 121 points. They won the President's Trophy as the team with the best record in the regular season. But in the Western Conference Final against Vegas, Avs dropped the first two at home and then game three on the road. Tuesday in Vegas, Avs need a win to avoid a sweep. While Vegas looked to put the series away, Vegas scores the first two. Colorado adds one late in the third. Avs with the empty net trying to tie it up.
11: McCarr has the puck with 9 seconds. Colorado can't get it in. At center ice, Eichel banks it in. This one will go to the final seconds. And this one is a home ice clincher.
10: Fox Sports 98.9-2-1, the final. Vegas sweeps the Western Conference Final. And as you heard, they've been in the NHL for 9 seasons. They're making their third trip to the Stanley Cup Final. Seventh team in NHL history to sweep a best of seven against the league's number one seed. John Tortorella taking the Golden Knights to play for the Stanley Cup. 20 seasons, the most between Stanley Cup Final appearances by a head coach all time. Won the Stanley Cup with the Lightning in 2004. Our Emily Kaplan caught up with Tortorella.
12: Don, you said you wanted to bring a confidence and a swagger in this group. What did you see in this series?
13: Yeah, we watched it right through the playoffs and comes to a little bit of a crescendo here, right? And they just don't waver. It's such a good group. I'm so proud of them.

0: Now it starts, though. I consider we just played the playoffs. Now we're playing for the Stanley Cup.
1: 2 months ago, you're on the couch, you're in Florida, you're working with us. Now you're coaching again. You didn't know if you'd get that opportunity. What does it mean?
0: I feel so fortunate that Bill, Kelly, and George have given me the opportunity. I wasn't sure what was going to happen. And to join in with this group, the way the room is operated, and just the way the organization is, I'm thrilled and so fortunate.
1: You coach some great teams. Who do these guys remind you of?
0: Yeah, I don't know. You're catching me. I can't even think straight right now. But you know what they remind me? They remind me of a winner. They just know how to win. And like I said, now the real stuff starts. I consider the three rounds playoffs. Now we're playing for the Stanley Cup.
1: What are you most proud of right now? What are you most proud of?
0: Just the group.

0: to deconstruct now over the coming days and weeks. I expect the Cavaliers front office to be opportunistic with potential roster upgrades this offseason.
1: The Cavaliers swept by the Knicks in that round. Changes perhaps coming. The thoughts of Kenny Smith?
2: Coach Atkinson said that they took a step.
3: Mm-hmm.
2: They took a step in terms of what it looks like on paper, meaning they got to the conference finals where the last years they did not. However, they also took a step backwards because they also were, it showed what you're vulnerable to everyone else in the Eastern Conference. The way the Knicks beat them, they shown how vulnerable they are. The one thing that the Cavaliers are going to have to do, it's not all about personnel. Yes, James will get older, and there's some other players that you have to think about, but they have to change their offensive strategy and philosophy. They have to include the two guys in the interior more and figure out a way to include them more, because when the game slows down, being a ball-dominant six-second dribbler is not productive. And that's why the Knicks lost last year, because Brunson had to do the six seconds or more dribbling. And then this year they said, no, we're going to add people to our bench, and we're going to have more ball movement and more body movement, and we're going to be tougher to guard. So what happens today? You have the first time where you have, what, 130 points and no 20-point scorer.
3: Yeah.
2: Because you have spread the wealth. That is exactly what the Cleveland Cavaliers have to do if they want to move forward, because they took a step forward and think, but they went a step backwards in terms of being vulnerable.
1: Wound up being swept in the conference finals. Straight ahead, everybody got a hit, but not everybody got a win. That's next. SportsCenter All Night continues. It's ESPN Radio.
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0: Just a lot of commitment to winning. So really proud of the group tonight. We should be really proud of you know, what we did and what we've accomplished so far. But you know, with that being said, the ultimate goal is to hoist the Stanley Cup. So we still have to win 4 more games, and we have a veteran group, and I think we understand that. So we'll enjoy this, you know, for this evening, and then get back to work, you know, starting tomorrow, and start preparing, because we've come a long way, but you know, we still have 4 more wins, and that's the ultimate goal, and that's what we set out for when we started this whole thing in September. So you know, we'll enjoy it tonight, and tons of credit to the group and everybody for stepping up and winning the Western Conference. But you know, the Stanley Cup's our ultimate goal.
1: Vegas has been in the league 9 seasons. It's their 3rd appearance in the Stanley Cup final. It's Wednesday, May 27th, birthday of Jeff Bagwell. The Astros Hall of Famer is 58 today. Houston does not get back-to-back no-hitters last night. Oklahoma City does get back out in front of the Western Conference Finals. More reaction coming up on Unsportsmanlike. They're next. I'm Jay Reynolds, back tomorrow with SportsCenter All Night. It's ESPN Radio.
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3: 22.9, here's Miller. Miller's open. Fires. Yes! The Pacers do it. Reggie hits it at the buzzer. Reggie Miller at the buzzer. I don't believe it.
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5: And the Oklahoma City Thunder take the pivotal fifth game, 127-114 over San Antonio.
6: We just learned from our mistakes. We learned from what we talked about as a group, and we just applied it tonight.
5: SGA against Castle. Stops, pops, and hits!
7: The guys do a great job of playing together and playing to their strengths regardless of who's on the court.
5: Caruso, right angle, launching the three, connecting on the three!
6: We just got to be ready. Obviously a really good team and a really tough environment.
8: She say, do you love me? I tell her only partly. I only

0: in-season acquisition for that season, what Jared McCain has become.
1: Oh, no doubt. I thought Jared McCain was fantastic down the stretch. He and Alex Caruso made some big shots. I mean, in the fourth quarter, him and Caruso combined for 3 made threes and 15 points. And the one that Jared McCain made at the 3:45 mark in the fourth quarter was a big one because it felt like San Antonio was trying to mount some momentum and claw back in that game late. I thought he was fantastic. But, Ev, I don't want to bury the lead when it comes to this. SGA is going to put people in some very uncomfortable conversations if the Thunder are able to advance to the NBA Finals and win back-to-back titles. SGA would become one of 10 players with multiple MVPs and multiple titles. Can I give you the list of the other nine, sir?
0: You may.
1: All right. Here's the list of the other nine players that have multiple MVPs and multiple titles. Michael Jordan.
0: GOAT.
1: Bill Russell.
0: GOAT.
1: Kareem Abdul-Jabbar.
0: GOAT. I don't know how
1: that. LeBron James. GOAT. Magic Johnson.
0: Yeah.
1: Tim Duncan. Oof. Larry Bird. Steph Curry. Wilt Chamberlain. He's going to put people in some really uncomfortable conversations when it comes to what his career is and the caliber of player he is. Because when you watch him, it's not fun. Last night was not enjoyable watching SGA live up to the moniker of being a free throw merchant. The guy had one made field goal in the first quarter. But in the first half, he had double-digit free throw attempts on his way to a playoff career high, 17 free throw attempts. It wasn't fun watching him flop around like a fish and draw fouls. Now, it's a skill, just like anything else on the basketball court, but from an entertainment value standpoint, it's not enjoyable. And yet, SGA is on the doorstep of being in those conversations with those individuals and being in the conversation for greatest point guard of all time. I'm sorry. I watch it. The eye test doesn't speak to that, but the accolades will. And that's what will become the challenge in judging SGA, because we know Oklahoma City is an all-time great team, but we have to acknowledge that their best player, if he wins back-to-back titles, back-to-back MVPs, potentially back-to-back finals MVPs, is entering the chat with a who's who of the top 10 players that have ever laced him up.
0: And that makes you uncomfortable.
1: Hell yeah, it does.
0: We need to continue that conversation. Plus, U.S. Wembe. 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

0: and the learning curve that it takes in order to ascend to win a title, Game 5 was a glaring example of why young teams can't skip steps. Because the energy and the effort every single time out on the court has to be the same. And it's clear to me defensively, the effort in Game 4 was not the same effort that we saw from the Spurs in Game 5. And Victor Wembanyama is front and center. He didn't get going early. He only took 2 shot attempts in the first quarter. Hell, Carter Bryant off the bench for the Spurs in less than 3 minutes of game time in the first quarter had more shot attempts than Victor Wembanyama. That's a problem when your best player isn't setting the tone for your team on both ends of the court. And it begins and ends with Wemby when it comes to San Antonio trying to best the reigning defending champs.
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7: Here's a look at your weatherology forecast. For today, we'll see a blend of clouds and sunshine developing with high temperatures climbing up into the lower 80s. Tonight, a chance for some showers and storms in the evening, a low of 50. Thursday, we're back to full-on sunshine, a bit cooler, easing to a high of 73 degrees, but warming up once again on Friday, highs to 84. I'm meteorologist Michael Caron, 1430 ESPN, Beaver Dam. Currently 61 degrees.
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9: Shamit now steps back, tries it, hits it. It's a 20-point lead for the Knicks. The Knicks can sense it.
10: They quit on an entire city and an entire fan base. Last night they went out there and they just rolled the ball around. There was no plan other than let's get through the next 48 minutes so I can go on whatever vacation plans I already got laid out. And trust and believe that those tickets were already bought. There is no doubt in my mind. You know why? Because I watched them play last night.
11: 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The Knicks eliminating the Cleveland Cavaliers. Then one Chris Canty after that. NBA playoffs on ESPN Radio. 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If you missed any of our conversation about the Golden Knights heading to the Cup Final, as well as game number 5 of OKC in San Antonio, go back on the podcast and listen. I'm going to say a stunning piece of news. Shams Charania yesterday reported that the Cleveland Cavaliers are bringing head coach Kenny Atkinson back for year 3. Now, I don't know if the analytics are saying he's back for year 3 or he's actually back for year 3, but it seems like he's actually back for year 3. And I don't want to give everything away before he talks, but the reaction from one Chris Canty Smalls, do you remember the exact phrasing on our text message? Unserious franchise. Why did you say that?
10: Because they're not. I mean, if you're trying to get over the hump and you're going to bring back the same cast of characters that is only going to get more expensive from where they're at contractually right now, then you probably need to change the voice on the sideline, especially when said voice is unwilling to hold your best two players accountable for the effort that they put forth on the defensive end or lack thereof. I respect what Kenny Atkinson has become in our league as a coach. I think he's a good basketball mind. But when you watch how apathetic Donovan Mitchell and James Harden are on the defensive end, you can't seriously believe that that effort is championship caliber, that that's going to lead to the Cavs being able to get back to the NBA Finals and compete for a chip with whoever's coming out of the West. So in what we purported to be a wide-open Eastern Conference coming into the season. A lot of people said the Cavs have as good a chance as any in order to get there.

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4: 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And the Vegas Golden Knights, the best interim coach bump maybe ever, John Tortorella, taking over late in the season. They go to the Stanley Cup Finals. And they certainly are not on the hot mess list. This is going to be a unique one today. Here we go. Number five.
12: All right.
5: Number five.
4: Reminder, the hot mess is the people or teams that come into the week looking okay and then leave the week not looking that good. Number five on my list, The Miz.
7: Oh.
4: WWE superstar puts out the big video about how the Cavs are going to be awesome, his hometown team, and Danhausen curses him, and The Miz is embarrassed with the Cavs getting swept, and that in itself would be enough, right? I'm going to add another part of it. Is he losing his nickname? The Milwaukee Brewers Mizorowski, pitcher, yeah. Jacob Mizorowski, is unbelievable, yeah. Throwing over 100 miles per hour, like 50-some-odd times in a great single start. 5-2, 1.83 ERA, 0.83 whip. I'm just saying, bad
12: he's
4: week
12: he's
4: for
12: getting
4: the Miz.
12: More wins than The Miz these days.
4: That's true, too. He's got more wins than The Miz. I'm just saying, not a great week for my rival, The Miz, and I'm very conscious of doing this in a nice dress shirt and sport coat today because The Miz made fun of my outfit when he joined us a few weeks ago.
7: Hated your jean jacket.
4: Hated it.
7: Hated it. Yeah, do you think when he's walking around Cleveland repping the Cavs that people are booing him? They're like, why did you make Danhausen mad?
4: Are you onto something?
7: What did you do?
4: Was Danhausen motivated by his rivalry with The Miz?
7: He was, obviously.
4: Clearly. So, Miz, number five in the list. Next.
5: Number four.
4: Number four on the list. Does anyone realize, maybe we should keep this quiet because it's not a big topic of conversation, but I'm going to point it out. OTAs are beginning in the NFL, right?
7: Yeah.
4: Does anyone realize a starting quarterback is currently holding out in the league?
7: Brissett?
4: Jacoby Brissett. How about the Arizona Cardinals? I understand that people may look at Jacoby Brissett and say it's not equal to that. You know, he's not that much better than Gardner Minshew, who would be their backup, or even Carson Beck. Here's the thing. I know this because I know this guy. I've been around this guy since he was in high school. I'm not saying I have a personal relationship with him, but I've seen him. And CeCe knows what this kind of guy means in the locker room.

0: For multiple years on a guaranteed contract. And per Shams Charania yesterday, ESPN senior NBA insider, not only are they bringing Harden back, they're bringing their head coach Kenny Atkinson back, who was awful in this series on so many levels, including his words. So what do we always say? Don't present a problem without a solution. Thanks for asking. Mike Budenholzer, somebody I would rather have than Kenny Atkinson. Danny Hurley, I'd throw a bag at if I'm them. Dusty May, Michigan head coach.
1: Oh.
0: They've done that before with John Beilein. I know it hasn't worked, but they've done that before. I'm not a big Jason Kidd guy. I'm not anti-Jason Kidd. He has improved more than any head coach I can remember from where he was in Milwaukee, which was horrific, to where he ended in Dallas, which was respectable. I think he's better than this guy. I don't know where he coaches, but he coaches somewhere. Joe Mazzulla's brother. I would take, if he's a psycho like his brother, give me Joe Mazzulla's brother, who's coaching somewhere and is probably a psychopath.
2: Just a Mazzulla sibling.
0: Give me any Mazzulla, because that's what they need. They need a coach that they're going to not like in order to love one day. Not a coach that they're going to like and then forget about years later. So there you go. Cavs, Cubs, Avalanche, Arizona Cardinals, The Wrestler, The Miz. Hot mess rankings. Here on Unsportsmanlike. 888-SAY-ESPN, 888-729-3776 is your telephone number to join the show. Who should be on the list that's not? Is the order wrong? We'll get the reactions from CeCe and Smalls coming up. Plus, obviously, all of the latest around the Western Conference Finals, both sports last night. Hockey, Golden Knights advanced to the Stanley Cup Finals. Oklahoma City up 3-2 with their win over the Spurs. Wemby doesn't talk to the media post-game. I couldn't put the Spurs on there, but they had a hot mess of a night last night with Wemby not talking, not playing that well. Shooting percentage is horrible for the guys there. Can't put them on there yet. 888-SAY-ESPN, 888-729-3776. Your phone call's coming up. 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
12: From the Daily Dodge News Center, I'm Terry Bell. Green Bay Packers star Josh Jacobs was arrested yesterday after a domestic abuse complaint. The Packers have not commented. Jacobs' lawyers are denying wrongdoing. Republican candidate for Wisconsin Governor Tom Tiffany says he'd return all of the state's budget surplus to taxpayers if he's elected. Some scary moments for some airline passengers from Wisconsin when a co-pilot lost consciousness. It happened Saturday as a Delta Connection Endeavor flight from Madison was landing in Detroit. The flight landed safely. There's a new round of grant money for electric vehicle charging infrastructure in Wisconsin. The next phase will focus on connecting corridors beyond the interstate highway network. And a Fond du Lac woman will spend decades in prison for a deadly robbery tied to a drug deal last year. Annika Trudell was sentenced to 35 years in prison last Friday. From the Daily Dodge News Center, I'm Terry Bell.
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8: It was a busy Tuesday across the realm of high school sports. I'm Wade Bates on 1430 ESPN Beaver Dam. We'll start at the track meets where the regionals were held across the state. Beaver Dam sent a handful of student athletes to the sectionals. Lucy Gonzalez qualifies in the 100 and 300 meter hurdles. Morgan Merritt's going to the sectionals in the long jump and triple jump. Grace Haynes going in the high jump. Clara Bates in the long jump. Owen Hemley in the boys pole vault. And Taylor Post qualifies in multiple events in the wheelchair division. The sectional is on Friday night in Beaver Dam. WIAA softball regionals reached the semifinal action on Tuesday. Beaver Dam advanced, no problem. 13-1 over Madison La Follette East. They'll host Monona Grove on Thursday on Daily Dodge TV and ESPN Beaver Dam. Oconomowoc ends Watertown season 4-2. The Goslings year ends at 15-8. Waupun 18-0 over Appleton West advances. In Division 3, Lomira 15-0 over Berlin. Laconia 10-0 over Mayville. Dodgeland Houston falls to Clinton 12-0. Division 4, Markazan 3-2 advances over Manitowoc Lutheran. Waterloo blanks Living Word Lutheran 10-0. Oakfield 11-1 over Horicon. 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Division 5, Cambria Friesland 9-1 beats Rio Fall River. 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Beaver Dam girls soccer team 9-1 over Cambridge, Deerfield, and Waterloo in 70 minutes yesterday. Shea Marie Ashley had 6 goals at 8-8-2. 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
9: Here's a look at your weatherology forecast. For today, we'll see a blend of clouds and sunshine developing with high temperatures climbing up into the lower 80s. Tonight, a chance for some showers and storms in the evening, a low of 50. Thursday, we're back to full-on sunshine, a bit cooler, easing to a high of 73 degrees, but warming up once again on Friday, highs to 84. I'm meteorologist Michael Caron, 1430 ESPN, Beaver Dam. Right now, it's 62.
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3: Here's my one problem with San Francisco.
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3: 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His Instagram bio. Sports writer by day. Adventurous homeboy by night. This is the third line. Father first.
4: But it's the third line.
3: It's the third line. Lover of foreign film, fine silk.
5: I'm over it. 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
3: Get a life.
6: Yes, each and every day at this time, our producer, Pat Costello, gives us items in and around sports entertainment, his life, that he is over here on Sportsmanlike, presented by Progressive Insurance. Smalls, very quickly, one name answer before we get to Pat. You could listen to one person tell you a story about anything in life. It's Brian Windhorst or Myron Metcalf. Who are you going with?
4: Ooh.
3: Stephen A. Smith.
6: Yeah, that's the smallest move. She gives a third person. No, come on, quickly.
4: Wendy.
6: All right.
4: But I love Myron. But I want Myron to be, here's the thing, I want Wendy to tell the story and Myron to be alongside me listening to Wendy because I want Myron laughing along.
7: I'm glad she gave a one-word answer.
6: Yeah, she did a really good job with that one-name answer there. Pat.
4: You guys are on one today.
3: If the Thunder win the NBA championship, again, they are going to definitively be the biggest villain in sports.
6: Mm. Why?
3: Just making the finals is already going to have all of America rooting for the Knicks. But if they flop their way to a championship again, people already don't like them. If they beat the Knicks, who's like the most likable team in sports right now, people are going to fully turn against them. I'm rooting for the Knicks. That's how much I don't care about watching the Thunder play basketball. They're impossible to root for.
5: Are they Sixers fan?
3: Well, am I? But
7: fake fan.
4: Oh, Philly guy.
3: Yeah, I mean, whatever.
4: Not only that, Pat, I'm so with you. I think America has also fallen, well, NBA fans in general worldwide have fallen in love with Wemby. So a lot of people would like to see him and the San Antonio Spurs advance. And if they beat Wemby and the Knicks, who America has also taken a liking to, I think you're right.
3: There's nothing compelling about the Thunder that makes you want to root for them.
4: Entertaining about them.
3: Evan, your biggest thing for wanting to root for the Thunder is Jared McCain.
6: Well, no, I like that storyline. I just love the roster of guys that play defense. Like,
3: that's not interesting. That's not compelling at all.
6: Just for me, I'm talking about for me. For the masses, totally get it. Totally get it. It's not the beautiful game, right? Like, obviously soccer, but the Spurs and the Warriors were trying to emulate soccer in the way that they would pass. They were literally trying to play that beautiful game. I just think that they are then case in point that no matter who you are, how you're built, and where you're from, if you win, we're going to turn on you. This is the Oklahoma. This is not a big market squad. These are all drafted by the team, in essence. I know Shea was traded for, but you get it. They were primarily drafted by the team. They were built in many ways the right way. Their tank was not for a long period of time. It was a shorter tank, unlike the Sixers. In theory, they have all of the characteristics of the team that America should love. And they are the case in point then that we will turn on you if you win, no matter where you're from and who you are.
4: No, in theory, they have characteristics that we should love. In reality, they're boring.
5: No, and they flop. I know why Evan loves them now.
4: Impending
5: dynasty.
4: It's the
5: closest thing we have in the NBA to Heat culture.
6: Wouldn't the Heat be the closest thing to Heat culture?
5: The closest thing we have today in the NBA to Heat culture.
6: Wait, I want to just make sure I understand this.
5: Not even Miami has Heat culture. But the Oklahoma City Thunder have.
4: Love that, CC. Yeah,
6: that is a funny line. That is a very funny line.
5: That's why you love them. That's why you love them. All the guys play defense. Yeah. They got grit. They're well run. The front office.

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4: 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You know, we said earlier that the NFL is the biggest sport in our country. It's not the biggest sport in the world. That would be football or soccer. Taylor Twellman, Apple TV, MLS analyst, former player, and longtime Michelle Smallman friend joins us in studio. When did you know she was going to be big time?
5: When
6: I first met her.
5: No.
6: For real?
5: No,
6: absolutely.
5: No.
6: Yeah.
5: Do you remember when
6: she's
5: we first
6: royalty
5: met?
6: In St. Louis.
5: No, so are you, but I'm not. But do you remember the first time we met?
4: We know he is. That wasn't a debate.
6: I know. Enough about you guys. How do you like my haircut?
7: No, I don't.
5: I do.
6: Okay.
5: I was producing for Russillo and Canal here on ESPN Radio.
6: Now I remember.
5: Like a decade ago. And you had gone on your famous rant.
6: Great rant.
5: Iconic rant from Taylor Twellman. I booked you to come in studio with Ryan and Danny. And I was like, by the way, I'm from St. Louis. And you were like, what?
6: Yep.
5: And we became fast friends, obviously.
4: So she's not really like royalty in St. Louis.
6: Oh, no, she is. She is. Absolutely. Like St. Louis likes her a little bit more than me.
5: That's not true.
6: Because I'm critical of St. Louis City and MLS and the city downtown. I've been a little critical of St. Louis over the past couple
4: of
6: years.
4: Why? What made you turn on it?
6: The fact that we're still stuck in the 70s. You know, remember the movie Catch Me If You Can? Like, the airport is still operating in 1974 in St. Louis. Like, we've got to evolve. We've got to be a little bit different.
4: Mm.
6: This is the hour that's not played in St. Louis right now, correct?
5: Mm, right.
6: Yeah. Okay. I'm gonna keep going.
4: Why is that?
6: Why is that St. Louis?
4: Yeah. Why is that?
5: There's some fractures there that we would like St. Louis to come together and unite as one.
6: Okay. St. Louis, clean it up.
4: Yeah. All right. Let's get into World Cup announcements yesterday. So I want to understand what happened here because internet blew up over the weekend.
6: It did.
4: We have the rosters, but we weren't supposed to have the rosters for
6: it
4: the
6: got
4: men's
6: leaked.
4: Team. What happened?
6: Nothing's exclusive anymore. You know what I mean? Like, this has gotten, this is a real, I mean, look at what the NBA MVP conversation was with Shams, right? It's just, there's this conversation now that you should wait it out, and reporters don't need to wait that out. But what's interesting to me is if Brazil and Spain, and we've all seen the social media views and the videos with Neymar and Gavi and all these players in countries, if they can do it, then how can we not have an event that's TV made and you surprise people? But the reality is the roster was out 50 some odd hours before the announcement yesterday. So it kind of took away the luster of what the event should be.
5: Well, let's talk about the roster. First, let's start with Tanner Tessman, midfielder, dealing with a muscle strain. What was your reaction to that omission from the roster?
6: Everything from I've gotten from his camp and everybody else is that he would have been fit. I think it's very interesting that Pochettino declined to answer that question yesterday in the press conference. I wouldn't say, Smalls, that there was a ton of angst or from players being snubbed, okay? Diego Luna, who was in the marketing arm for U.S. soccer for almost 18 months. The fact that Fox did an advert with him scoring the game-winning goal in the World Cup final, I think a lot of people, the general public, everyone listening to this, I think when the World Cup starts, they'll be a little surprised Diego Luna's not there. But I said in November last year, I think he's on the outside looking in for tactical reasons and other than that.

0: people have said. The most famous media member from St. Louis. There's no other.
1: That's not true.
0: It would even be close.
1: It's not true.
0: Oh,
2: I think we both might take a backseat to Joe Buck.
1: I think so too. Whatever. Joe's listening. Joe, whatever.
2: Shout out, Joe.
0: Apple TV MLS analyst Taylor Twelman. 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
8: From the Daily Dodge News Center, I'm Terry Bell. Green Bay Packers star Josh Jacobs was arrested yesterday after a domestic abuse complaint. The Packers have not commented. Jacobs' lawyers are denying wrongdoing. Republican candidate for Wisconsin Governor Tom Tiffany says he'd return all of the state's budget surplus to taxpayers if he's elected. Some scary moments for some airline passengers from Wisconsin when a co-pilot lost consciousness. It happened Saturday as a Delta Connection Endeavor flight from Madison was landing in Detroit. The flight landed safely. There's a new round of grant money for electric vehicle charging infrastructure in Wisconsin. The next phase will focus on connecting corridors beyond the interstate highway network. And a Fond du Lac woman will spend decades in prison for a deadly robbery tied to a drug deal last year. Annika Trudell was sentenced to 35 years in prison last Friday. From the Daily Dodge News Center, I'm Terry Bell.
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4: 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It's a great day to be a Gosling.

0: they took their souls.
1: They buried them, Nuno. They did their job.
2: Let her do the bit.
1: All right, well, that's it.
3: I'm sorry. What happened with Devil's Wear Prada when she was trying to set that one up?
2: I should have let her do the bit. You're exactly right.
3: They took their souls.
4: Are you going to continue the bit, Ev? I mean, you have to do the bit of putting all of that together.
1: Can you string all together?
4: All of the small things together.
2: What was the one before this? Oh, the club.
1: No, Chalamet.
2: Okay. So it was Danhausen wears Prada, listening to Bieber, going to Finding Nemo, drinking blah, then going to the club.
4: Chasing it with shots of tequila.
2: Then going to the club after, photographed with Chalamet, and wearing all black on the way out.
1: Very good, Evan Cohen.
4: That's pretty good.
2: So now, Smalls, the winner of the most indirect reason that the Knicks are in the finals is?
1: I have to give it to Danhausen.
2: Danhausen, that's the right answer. Yeah, that's the right answer. The right answer. Because you know why? You don't want to be cursed. That's why.
1: And that's the timing of it is crazy. Ever since he cursed the Cavs and lifted the curse on the Knicks, they've been unstoppable.
2: Why do I find, we're showing on TV on ESPN, just him sweeping, I find it so funny.
4: I'm going to say this, if the Knicks win the championship, I'm going to have to give Danhausen some human money so we can continue to win as a show.
1: I agree. Yeah. I'll chip in.
2: Yo, don't promise that. He's going to follow up on that.
1: You know, we do have this money sitting in the bad take jar, the PayPal jar. Let's clear it out for Danhausen.
4: We might have to turn over the PayPal bad take jar to Danhausen.
2: You know what? Not to stage things for our video and our digital consumption, but I'd like to. Please say that again when you're on a single shot so we can get that, hopefully him to retweet that. Go ahead, CeCe.
4: No, I'm just saying, if the Knicks win the title, we might have to turn over the PayPal bad take jar money to Danhausen because we want to win as a show, and it's an important year for us to win as a show. So, yes. If the Knicks win the title, I will fully believe in the powers of Danhausen. Danhausen wears Prada. And we will have to turn over the PayPal bad take jar money to Danhausen. He's very nice, and we want to continue to keep him on that side with us so he's not very evil to unsportsmanlike.
1: Well done.
2: Get it to him, Rob. We're on Sportsmanlike, presented by Progressive Insurance.
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7: Here's a look at your weatherology forecast. For today, we'll see a blend of clouds and sunshine developing with high temperatures climbing up into the lower 80s. Tonight, a chance for some showers and storms in the evening, a low of 50. Thursday, we're back to full-on sunshine, a bit cooler, easing to a high of 73 degrees, but warming up once again on Friday, highs to 84. I'm meteorologist Michael Caron, 1430 ESPN, Beaver Dam. Right now, it's 66.
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8: 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Congratulations to the best interim coach bump ever, maybe. One more round to go. John Tortorella and the Vegas Golden Knights advancing to the Stanley Cup Finals. It was so interesting on the way in today listening to the interview that was on SportsCenter all night with Jay Reynolds overnight here on ESPN Radio that Tortorella did with Emily Kaplan. She's like, yeah, you were sitting here with us like a minute ago, and now you're going to the Stanley Cup Finals as the head coach because he takes over out of nowhere, and it's the third Stanley Cup Finals for the Vegas Golden Knights in 9 years as a franchise. Mm. It has been proven. It is better to be an expansion franchise in the NHL than a historical franchise. The Panthers, the Lightning, the Golden Knights, all of these new-ish franchises are more successful, seemingly, than the historical ones that we've known forever. That obviously,
9: or maybe it's just better to have an NHL team in a state income tax-free state.
8: Mm. Okay, this was the whole thing last year. If you want to go there, we should go there. Because this was a whole thing last year, right? With Biz on the TNT broadcast and the Turner broadcast for the NHL. And then Gary Bettman, who came in here, by the way, commissioner with us, and he addressed this. Like, why aren't other sports benefiting from that then? What, like, the Marlins aren't particularly good.
9: Well, they don't spend money. So it's hard for them to benefit from it if they're not willing to spend money.
8: So you believe that part of the success, like, you could list all of the teams in all sports that are in non-income state income tax states, and you believe they have a benefit over other teams?
9: How do they not have a competitive advantage?
8: Because
9: doesn't mean that they know how to spend the money correctly, but right, that is a built-in advantage. If a player is counting the dollars and cents, and most athletes in this day and age are, then you're going to get more money if you go to one of those states, even if the contracts are equal.
8: So I'm not good with all of this stuff. You are great with this. I don't know all of this in terms of the tax information, but guesstimating.
9: It's 8 to 10%.
8: Right, but New York and California. I mean,
9: that's what we're talking about. That's the average of state income taxes across the board for states that have income tax. And if you're in a state that doesn't, well, guess what? You're winning when you're getting paid millions of dollars. And you ain't got to be a math major to know that.
8: Well, but what I was going to say was New York and California, my guesstimation, would be the highest.
9: Brutal.
8: Right, the highest tax.
9: So, but, so New York, you so got then, state income tax and you got city tax.
8: So do you give a New York, do you give New York and California teams then more credit because they're voluntarily, or not voluntarily, they're playing at a disadvantage in terms of player acquisition?
10: When you're given,
9: well, not in baseball, because the Dodgers are deferring a ton of salary.

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1: I'm Wade Bates with your Daily Dodge Sports Center. Jake Bowers and Garrett Mitchell went deep as the Brewers blanked the Cardinals 6-0 Tuesday night at American Family Field. Kyle Harrison gave him just four hits and struck out a pair in six scoreless innings to earn the win. Crew looks for the sweep this afternoon, 12:05 the broadcast time on 95.3. Packers organized team activities began yesterday, but the big news off the field, running back Josh Jacobs was arrested on five domestic violence charges, including a felony strangulation and suffocation charge stemming from an incident on Saturday. WIAA State Boys and Girls Hockey Tournament's on the move in 2027. They're going to be heading to the new Legacy 20 Arena in DeForest. Tournament had been at Souter's Capital Ice Arena in Middleton since 2023. 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
1: This week's Fox Brothers Piggly Wiggly High School Athlete of the Week is Clarice Stevens of Beaver Dam High School. 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Congratulations to Clarice Stevens of Beaver Dam. She's this week's Fox Brothers Piggly Wiggly High School Athlete of the Week.
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4: From the Daily Dodge News Center, I'm Terry Bell. Green Bay Packers star Josh Jacobs was arrested yesterday after a domestic abuse complaint. The Packers have not commented. Jacobs' lawyers are denying wrongdoing. Republican candidate for Wisconsin Governor Tom Tiffany says he'd return all of the state's budget surplus to taxpayers if he's elected. Some scary moments for some airline passengers from Wisconsin when a co-pilot lost consciousness. It happened Saturday as a Delta Connection Endeavor flight from Madison was landing in Detroit. The flight landed safely. There's a new round of grant money for electric vehicle charging infrastructure in Wisconsin. The next phase will focus on connecting corridors beyond the interstate highway network. And a Fond du Lac woman will spend decades in prison for a deadly robbery tied to a drug deal last year. Annika Trudell was sentenced to 35 years in prison last Friday. From the Daily Dodge News Center, I'm Terry Bell.
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0: Clara Bates in the long jump, Owen Hemley in the boys' pole vault, and Taylor Post qualifies in multiple events in the wheelchair division. The sectional is on Friday night in Beaver Dam. WIAA softball regionals reach the semifinal action on Tuesday. Beaver Dam advanced, no problem. 13-1 over Madison La Follette East. They'll host Monona Grove on Thursday on Daily Dodge TV and ESPN Beaver Dam. Oconomowoc ends Watertown season 4-2. The Goslings year ends at 15-8. Waupun 18-0 over Appleton West advances. In Division 3, Lomira 15-0 over Berlin. Laconia 10-0 over Mayville. Dodgeland Houstie falls to Clinton 12-0. Division 4, Markazan 3-2 advances over Manitowoc Lutheran. Waterloo blanks Living Word Lutheran 10-0. Oakfield 11-1 over Horicon. 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Division 5, Cambria Friesland 9-1 beats Rio Fall River. 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Shamery Ashley had 6 goals at 8-8-2. 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And Lomira falls to Milwaukee Tenor Verdes 6-2. 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
1: Here's a look at your weatherology forecast. Mainly clear skies today with daytime highs approaching 82. Winds out of the northeast 5 to 10 miles per hour. Mainly clear skies tonight, slight chance of thunderstorms, lows level off around 50. Sunshine expected tomorrow, daytime highs approaching 73. I'm meteorologist Jennifer Wojcicki on 1430 ESPN Beaver Dam. Currently, it's 69 degrees.
0: 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This week's Fox Brothers Piggly Wiggly High School Athlete of the Week is Clarice Stevens of Beaver Dam High School. Clarice competes in figure skating and synchronized figure skating, and after graduation, she plans to attend Western Michigan University, where she will continue her skating career and double major in psychology and sociology. Congratulations to Clarice Stevens of Beaver Dam. She's this week's Fox Brothers Piggly Wiggly High School Athlete of the Week.
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12: Desperately. We need to be phlegmatic today.
11: I wonder what the word of the day is that I obviously missed earlier.
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11: What did I guess?
12: 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You guessed choleric, which is not our word of the day. 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We need to be phlegmatic, boys. 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We need to be calm, even-tempered, and slow to display emotion because we lost last week.
11: Okay. CeCe, Smalls. We are going, the three of us, against our producers in Bristol, Vegas East, Nuno, Pat, Cam, Javante. What is this? 5 pieces of audio. They play it. We don't know who's speaking in it. They're supposed to be

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1: I'm Wade Bates with your Daily Dodge Sports Center. Jake Bowers and Garrett Mitchell went deep as the Brewers blanked the Cardinals 6-0 Tuesday night at American Family Field. Kyle Harrison gave him just 4 hits and struck out a pair in 6 scoreless innings to earn the win. Crew looks for the sweep this afternoon, 12:05 the broadcast time on 95.3. Packers organized team activities began yesterday, but the big news off the field, running back Josh Jacobs was arrested on 5 domestic violence charges, including a felony strangulation and suffocation charge stemming from an incident on Saturday. WIAA State Boys and Girls Hockey Tournament's on the move in 2027. They're going to be heading to the new Legacy 20 Arena in DeForest. Tournament had been at Suitors Capital Ice Arena in Middleton since 2023. 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
2: Packers getting ready for their OTA practice. That starts at 11:20. Matt LaFleur will address reporters at 11:05. He always has to be the... Just like with McCarthy and Ted, right? He always has to be the guy who's got to talk, no matter what. Not a great situation for him to be in. To your question about how I'm going to approach this, I have to come up with smart, creative ways to ask players about this that doesn't put them in an uncomfortable position and gets some sort of answer.
3: Why do we have to get the other players... opinions on this? They don't know anything.
2: Well, I wouldn't say opinions on whether he did it or didn't or whatever else that might be. How does it affect the team?
3: Yeah.
2: Is the angle that I would take.
3: Sure.
2: And especially when, again, I don't want to pretend that Josh Jacobs and I are friends and I know him well. I do not. I have a very good working relationship with him. I like him in terms of my experience with him. He's been honest with me. He has been open. He has been insightful. He has helped me pass along better information and better stories to Packers fans in covering this team. And he's been a pretty damn good football player for them who has played through a bunch of injuries. To me, the significant angle of this from a football perspective is that he is one of the pillars of their locker room, in a locker room that doesn't have Reggie White and Leroy Butler and those other guys that you saw at the Tellurian Golf Tournament last week. Like, that locker room was full of veteran leaders of different stripes and shades. And this one, you got Jordan Love, you got Christian Watson, you got Micah Parsons, who's still kind of emerging, right, on a team that he joined late, just before the start of the season last year, and then was injured for the last half or the last third of the season. And Josh Jacobs is a captain on this team.
3: Yeah, I would probably say that, and correct me if I'm wrong, when you think about, obviously Rodgers was so dominant. I'm talking about in the Matt LaFleur era, from a leadership standpoint, at him and D-Bock for a stretch. Devontae, this is probably as deep of a leadership group as you feel. Like, I feel very confident with their leadership group, and that's with or without Josh Jacobs. Because you start looking at Xavier McKinney, Jordan Love, I think, has had to elevate himself, Tucker Kraft, and Christian Watson. I feel like that's a pretty strong group and more depth. And I think the fact that Jordan hasn't emerged as that hall of, as the all-pro, that actually makes it more tenable for other people to lead too. So Josh Jacobs obviously is a big voice in that room, but if that, again, this is the part that just makes me a little uncomfortable, because until this stuff gets settled and figured out, I don't like acting like he's not going to be there, but you have to kind of play that game. And if that is indeed the case, I think this leadership group is about as strong as Matt LaFleur has had in his tenure. Tell me where I'm wrong.
2: Yeah, I mean, I think in 2019, for example, right, you look at that team, and obviously Rodgers was the preeminent leader of that team. They had lost Jordy, right? But Randall Cobb,
3: I think he was 20.
2: Devontae Adams had certainly emerged as that guy. You look on the defensive side of the ball, there were guys that were emerging there. I would say that they have some guys that are veteran players who are new-ish to the team that aren't as long tenured on this roster and in this program, right? Josh Jacobs is going into his third year with the team. Xavier McKinney is. Those guys have now established themselves. But Micah Parsons, to some degree, his personality is in such a way. Like, Tucker Kraft, for example, actually said that he wanted to pull back and go the other direction, that he felt like he was a little bit too in your face about his

0: leadership last year, and that he wanted to take a step back in those terms. Christian Watson, I think, is that guy.
1: Yeah.
0: But how about a guy like Zaire Franklin? I mean, he just got here. He was certainly a leader in Indianapolis. He has to step into that role. I fully expect him to do so. But
1: that is a natural thing for him and for guys. And here's the deal. It's not only about the vocalness and how confident you kind of carry yourself. It's about the play. Mm-hmm. And that's where Micah, everybody is going to be looking, oh, Micah is going to lead. Whether he wants to or not, he's going to lead. And I think, obviously, the Zaire Franklin, he has proven that to be the case. Xavier McKinney, a captain at New York. That's what I guess I'm trying to say is there's more depth within their leadership than I think I've seen in the Matt LaFleur era now, prior to even with Rodgers and Devontae and everybody else.
0: As compared to, say, the Mike McCarthy era, when you would argue that there was clearly a greater level of that.
1: Mercedes
0: Lewis was on that 2019 team, by the way.
1: Here's what I would always say. You want to have your strong leaders, and your quarterback has to be one of your leaders regardless. And Jordan, I think, is finding his footing. He's going to continue to grow into that. But sometimes you can have too much. You can have a voice that's too big. And then everybody else gets drowned out. That is not the case here.
0: So I think a guy like Evan Williams I will talk to. I'm still formulating how I go about that. But the question to me is not, you know, as shocked as I might have been or surprised as I might have been that it was Josh Jacobs, given what we thought we knew. And again, we don't know. I'm very leery of this conversation, too, because these are serious charges.
1: Yes, they are.
0: Let's not mitigate that. At the same time, I don't know enough about his relationship, who this person is. I don't know the dynamic of that. Is it a volatile relationship on both? I don't know that.
1: I don't think that matters, if I'm being honest.
0: No, I would agree. But again, when his lawyers, whose job is to issue a statement, deny the allegations, and then say that there is further evidence that has not been revealed. They say that. Why? Because A, it casts doubt, and B, it makes you wonder, okay, I wonder what that is, right? They're doing their job. But I don't want it to be about, can you believe that this happened with this person? I'm thinking the focus more is what is the impact it has on this team and the locker room and the off season as they go through it, because we don't know where this will lead in the coming days, weeks, months, into training camp, etc. That said, I do want to get into the actual football that'll be going on today, because they have other questions. And I do want to talk, as we have earlier in this off season, about the running back position, which, you know, it doesn't matter if this is Josh Jacobs, as James Campen, the longtime offensive line coach, would say, breaking a shoelace or losing his helmet, whatever reason he's unavailable, they were not exactly deep at the running back position to begin with. And so from a purely football perspective, there is reason to be a little bit concerned about where they stand at running back, because they have not taken the advice of American Family Insurance and seemingly insured carefully at the position.
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2: This is Tim Starmer.

0: not going to – there's nothing good that's coming. There's not one thing that's going to come out of this that's positive.
1: And you give the guys a little more time.
0: Give them a little beat.
1: To give them a little time to, you know, essentially what – and I know you hate this, Jason, but it's prepare an answer. That's essentially what I'm saying is I'm on board with preparing an answer.
0: I think for you to say, and again, man, I know this business now. I understand it clicks, and I know you're gonna say, well, it's not what you're not gonna have a story on Channel 3000 tomorrow about Williams breaking down the safety spot or the backup quarterback. This is all gonna be about Josh Jacobs.
2: I was gonna talk to Matthew Golden. Actually, that was kind of my priority today, and Jordan Morgan. Hey, Joe Thomas says. You got great feet. Let's talk about that. Seriously, I was going to cover whatever Matt LaFleur said and whatever happens, and this is the God's honest truth. I was going to cover whatever Matt LaFleur says about this. Josh Jacobs has his court appearance today. That was going to be one story. The other stories were going to be about football. Now, would there have been a reference in there that said, while the focus may have been on the situation involving running back Josh Jacobs, the Packers did go through practice on Tuesday. Blah, blah. There are things that people care about that I do want to write about, and I do want to.
0: Yeah,
2: talk
0: and unfortunately, about. And none of that's none of that's in play today. It's just not. It's not.
2: Yeah. Well, we'll have to. I'm sure they'll give us an extra day later in OTAs to make up for this, so we have more locks. We can't use the media auditorium or the locker room today. We will be at practice. All right, Brian. I do want to talk some football with you because. Joe Thomas, I get to spend a lot of time with great tackles and Corey Linsley on occasion when we do our charitable work with PASA. He was a great center. But he was talking very highly about some time he spent with Jordan Morgan. And I am very curious if we could play that for you at some point, what you think, because that is one of the stories that I was planning on pursuing today. I'd like to talk to Jordan Morgan and what he thinks about this opportunity. Instead, we'll talk to Brian about where Jordan Morgan finds himself. We spent a lot of time this offseason discussing him, and now he will be on the field today at his left tackle spot. I need to tell you about all the great perks that come with Brewers checking from Associated Bank. 20% off at the Brewers team store, up to 50% off home game tickets, at express entry through the Associated Bank entrance at AmFam Field. 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
5: Here's a look at your weatherology forecast. Mainly clear skies today with daytime highs approaching 82. Winds out of the northeast 5 to 10 miles per hour. Mainly clear skies. Tonight, slight chance of thunderstorms. Lows level off around 50. Sunshine expected. Tomorrow, daytime highs approaching 73. I'm meteorologist Jennifer Wojcicki on 1430 ESPN Beaver Dam. Currently, it's 72 degrees.
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0: Sports with your Daily Dodge Sports Center. Jake Bowers and Garrett Mitchell went deep as the Brewers blanked the Cardinals 6-0 Tuesday night at American Family Field. Kyle Harrison gave him just four hits and struck out a pair in six scoreless innings to earn the win. Crew looks for the sweep this afternoon, 12:05 the broadcast time on 95.3. Packers organized team activities began yesterday, but the big news off the field, running back Josh Jacobs was arrested on five domestic violence charges, including a felony strangulation and suffocation charge stemming from an incident on Saturday. WIAA State Boys and Girls Hockey Tournament's on the move in 2027. They're going to be heading to the new Legacy 20 Arena in DeForest. Tournament had been at Souter's Capital Ice Arena in Middleton since 2023. 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
2: 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Congratulations to Clarice Stevens of Beaver Dam. 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

0: It's with your Daily Dodge Sports Center. Jake Bowers and Garrett Mitchell went deep as the Brewers blanked the Cardinals 6-0 Tuesday night at American Family Field. Kyle Harrison gave him just four hits and struck out a pair in six scoreless innings to earn the win. Crew looks for the sweep this afternoon, 12:05 the broadcast time on 95.3. Packers organized team activities began yesterday, but the big news off the field, running back Josh Jacobs was arrested on five domestic violence charges, including a felony strangulation and suffocation charge stemming from an incident on Saturday. WIAA State Boys and Girls Hockey Tournament's on the move in 2027. They're going to be heading to the new Legacy 20 Arena in DeForest. Tournament had been at Suitors Capital Ice Arena in Middleton since 2023. Look at all the high school track and field, softball and baseball and soccer scores at DailyDodge.com. That's your Daily Dodge Sports Center, 1430 ESPN Beaver Dam.
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0: This week's Fox Brothers Piggly Wiggly High School Athlete of the Week is Bradley Wendorf from Beaver Dam. The senior competes on the Golden Beavers baseball team. His favorite moment from his athletic career was the playoff run his junior year, specifically beating Slinger to advance to the sectional finals. After graduation, he plans to attend UW La Crosse to study finance. Congratulations to Bradley Wendorf from Beaver Dam. He's this week's Fox Brothers Piggly Wiggly High School Athlete of the Week.
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3: Welcome into the 11 o'clock hour. Not super late for a Balaga Wednesday. It's 11:20, but it's the start of the 11 o'clock hour. On Wilde and Tausch, Riley is hanging out, doing a nice job filling in for Jesse. It's tough, big shoes to fill.
4: I know.
3: Jason is down at Matt LaFleur's press conference. I'm sure he'll be joining us in the next segment, but gives us a chance to talk a little college football. And I thought there's been some interesting things. There's a big new settlement that the senators in the U.S. Congress are trying to pass.
4: That's some bipartisan
3: thing. None of it's going to work. Okay, none of that's going to work. So, but what I did find super interesting was some things that came from the SEC yesterday. Let's not try to color this any other way, but thinking it's the Big Ten and the SEC.
4: Yep.
3: All right, there are two power conferences that will dictate the future of college football. And the future of college football will dictate the future of college athletics. Let's not mince any words. That's how this works. The Big Ten, as you saw down at the baseball tournament, has taken over. Mm-hmm. And the SEC doesn't like it. And the SEC coaches, I mentioned yesterday, I heard Lane Kiffin on Big Cat's podcast talking about, well, it's just not fair. Well, the bottom of the SEC is so much tougher than
4: ridiculous.
3: The Big Ten. And, oh, these guys don't have to play as hard, and they get to rest guys. Da, da, da. The Big Ten's top is pretty dang good. By the way, how many Big Ten teams are in the college football playoff? There's a bunch. Mm-hmm. There are many. I mean, they're both slugfests to get through. Are there some easier matchups in the Big Ten? Maybe, because the road atmosphere is probably a little bit easier when you go to Purdue than if you go to Mississippi State. Mm-hmm. That would be the argument, and I understand that.
4: But that's the only argument, though.
3: Agree. But there are some things, and Kirby Smart has kind of taken over, I think, the mantle. There may be a few others, but as far as like the Nick Saban, there is no Nick Saban. I would say Kirby Smart, a disciple of Nick Saban.
4: He's the closest thing.
3: He would be the closest thing. So his voice and the Georgia athletic director's voice, I listen because they're going to be leading the charge on how the SEC is handling things. And he said some interesting things yesterday that I want you to play here, Riley.
5: But I've said this for a long time to our president. I've been a huge advocate that if we can't find rules that everybody plays by, then we should, you know, play our own. I'm not afraid of that. I'm not afraid to break away and say that our conference is strong enough to go out and have and play. I mean, like, if we could actually function and it financially would make our programs more stable, and we could support

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0: Packers practice underway inside the Don Hutson Center. Matt LaFleur addressing reporters for about 15 minutes, saying he will defer to the team's statements on the Josh Jacobs situation. A few enterprising reporters asked questions about Marshawn Lloyd in an effort to have some discussion about the running back position, but Matt LaFleur holding off on discussing any hypotheticals or potential eventualities with if Josh Jacobs were to face a six-game suspension to start the season, for example. Matt LaFleur avoiding all those topics. We did manage to talk a little bit of football as well a little bit later in the session. We'll get to that momentarily. But Tausch, I assume that is exactly what you expected from Matt LaFleur, was non-answers when it came to the situation regarding the Packers' star running back.
1: Yeah, it's why I was not as upset with, you know, as far as why they were canceling certain things. I was a little surprised that was it not on Packers.com?
0: We were outside the Hutson Center. It was not in the media auditorium, because as you know, the media auditorium is
1: busy.
0: Today.
1: They're doing a lunch in there, and then the lunch hall's not available because they're doing a media session, which is an
0: ironic. If only they had other rooms in this building. So he did address reporters, but did not address the certainly the elephant in the room, or the outside, since we're outdoors. I did want to get to a few things, though, that we did hit on with him, and one of them was about the first-year approach to the offense, which I thought was – so we can talk about that. But the biggest thing for me –
1: they're going run and shoot now because they don't have a running back, right? Is that kind of what they said?
0: Well, I guess they can go back to the outside zone, because the running back that likes duo, we don't know what his status will be. But I did ask Matt LaFleur – somewhat directly, someone else had asked the question earlier about releasing Brandon McManus, and after they had said that there would be competition. And I thought it was interesting. He said he wanted to do what was best for Brandon and for the organization. And I came back after that and asked later to Matt. I just said, look, competition.

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0: center. Coming in is Parkins, and he'll make a shoestring catch coming in on his feet
1: for the third out.
0: And a pop-up on the infield. This one in foul territory. Contreras sheds the mask, goes into a slide, and he makes a catch, sliding up against the net in the process. Ah, what a play by William Contreras to end the inning. That is an outstanding effort from the Brewers backstop.
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1: Hi, this is Andy.

0: Apparently we're running a little bit behind. So Tausch, tell us exactly why you hated OTAs.
1: Jason, could you ask him again?
0: Tausch, apparently we're running behind.
1: Oh, we're a little hot. Yeah, we missed. It wasn't just what Jesse is. This one's on me today. Long SEC Big Ten talk. That's on me.
0: So why do you hate? Why did you hate OTAs?
1: Oh, why did I? Because it was full speed football with no pads. So you would just come out of there bruised in places where if you had pads you wouldn't be. It, you ended up not. I'm not trying to say that you're sore than a training kid. You're not. But it was just you kind of felt like you wouldn't. It was about moving around, and it ended up getting a lot more physical, which isn't shocking to anybody than what it should be. And that's probably why they. That's probably why they've toned this back.
0: Well, that's what Jeff Saturday wanted, that's for sure. We'll wrap things up next. It's Wilde and Tausch.
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3: Here's a look at your weatherology forecast. Mainly clear skies today with daytime highs approaching 82. Winds out of the northeast 5 to 10 miles per hour. Mainly clear skies tonight. Slight chance of thunderstorms. Lows level off around 50. Sunshine expected tomorrow. Daytime highs approaching 73. I'm meteorologist Jennifer Wojcicki on 1430 ESPN Beaver Dam. Right now, it's 76 degrees.
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0: Now I got a lot of math run through my head, Strophy. I still can't get over that. In 200,000 simulations. 200,000 simulations! The Brewers win 86-plus games 94.3% of the time in all of those simulations. And I feel like we're at a point now where there's a pretty deep sample size. We're basically looking at a third of the season. Just about 53 times 9 is what you're looking at, 159. It's a pretty good sample size if you think about it. And that's just the over-under win total that was set by Pottawatomie Sportsbook. You look around the rest of the NL Central, as I saw here, the Cubs do play the Cardinals coming up.
1: Somebody's got to win.
0: Somebody's got to win those games, too. And when it came to the division, the Cubs took care of the business there. Cubs swept, Cardinals swept.
1: Yeah, we did.
0: And at the time, the Cubs were ahead of the Brewers.
1: Sure were.
0: And at this time, after the Cubs have continued to falter, guess who was next in line as the Brewers overtook first place?
1: Cardinals.
0: The Cardinals were.
1: They were.
0: And so it just really is a tip of the cap, as I do it actually to Pat Murphy, because he makes May 27th baseball electric.
1: No, it is fun. It is fun. Don't get too ahead of yourself now. I know that Monte Carlo told us to be excited.
0: No, I'm not. I literally was shocked by 94.3% of the time, selfishly, from a winning money standpoint at the Pottawatomie Sportsbook.
1: Sounds like a safe bet to me.
0: But it just opens up the opportunity to start thinking about what can they do from now until the trade deadline? Do they need to do stuff? All those conversations become even more real as they win more ball games. The more you win baseball games coming off of a season that you go to the NLCS despite the result, the more you start to think, what do we actually have?
1: Yeah.
0: Internally. Now, we as fans, we can say we want them to mortgage everything. We can say we don't want them to mortgage anything at all. But they, as Homer said, and I love this, they will tell us. The Brewers will tell us how much they believe in this team based off the amount of action that they show at or before the trade deadline.
1: Yeah, I know last year we were going to the trade deadline expecting or hoping for the Brewers to do something, and we got Brandon Lockridge. We really didn't do too much at the trade deadline, and I, you know, we'll see. I guess I just don't have high hope for the Brewers making any huge deals, because I just really believe that the Brewers right now have a formula of being able to allow the young talent to grow, because of the last, I would say, 4 years, we have seen young talent come up here, or guys that we acquired that were young talented guys that have really grown and have really turned into contributors for this team. So I just don't see why the Brewers would shake and do anything different at this point when they know they have a really good pipeline coming up.
0: Because you can still keep a good pipeline and try to win a World Series for the first time in your franchise history. John in Milwaukee, you're up on the Carbos Talking text line now.
2: Good afternoon, gentlemen.
1: Good afternoon, John.
2: You know, with the Cubs' recent misfortunes, let me ask you this. Is there anybody in baseball that you personally enjoy screwing up more than you enjoy watching Pete Crow Armstrong screw up out there? Because it's just something special, isn't it?
0: PCS! It doesn't get any better. I mean, I saw a highlight yesterday, which was a low light.
3: PCS!
0: Where he had it in center, and he had to throw it to third base. Completely sailed the third baseman.
1: Why does he keep playing him?
0: Has he sat? He went to leadoff, I saw.
1: He did have a home run, I feel like.
0: He did. He had one, but Blind Squirrel finds a nut. Okay, okay. Okay. He's ass. We know this.
1: He's been really bad.
0: You are doing everything in your power to try to get under my skin. Have you seen it? Have you felt it?
1: And you're just falling for it.
0: No, but I haven't. No,
4: you're what are you talking about? How am I trying to get under your skin?
1: Off air, you're falling for it.
4: I didn't even talk to you off air in an hour.
1: No, I'm saying he's falling for it off air. He's said things to you.
0: What have I said to him?
4: What have you said to him?
1: Just come on. I'm trying to go. I'm trying to do my live read. I'm trying to get a read here.
4: That's a pretty good Ben impression. he's got you down. Kyle's good.
0: If I try to impersonate Kyle, I get in trouble.
1: You sure that's do. True. Sure do. Not my fault.
0: Double standard.
1: It
0: huh?
1: sure is. America. That's America for you, baby.
4: Kyle does have another accent down. Are you aware?
0: Southern Kyle?
4: Well, not quite.

0: So Kyle, one of the audience's favorite people.
1: First of all, why you guys all got to put Jesse Nelson on the air? His voice is so annoying.
0: Are you aware where he is right now?
2: Is he in Oconomowoc?
0: He's not in the state of Wisconsin. He's on vacation.
3: Why'd you say Oconomowoc?
2: Well, because that's where I thought that's where their Omaguana go. Is he on the East Coast?
0: He is on the East Coast.
2: I did hear he's not in Boston, is he?
0: He sure is.
2: Boston,
3: my
2: Jesse.
3: God. Willie and Talis is going to be unlistenable.
2: Jesse's in Boston doing the Boston things. I'm sure not doing any walk as usual. You know, Jesse Nelson never walking. Now he finds himself on the East Coast doing God knows what out there.
0: Jesse has sent me. I didn't even know we were friends on Snapchat. I don't really use Snapchat these days. I've gotten 7 Snapchats from Jesse Nelson in the last 2 days where it's just a picture of something that's typed out, and then the caption is typed out in Boston accent. So it's like, he is the dog in the Harvard Yard.
2: The dog in the Harvard Yard. He loves him some Strofe.
3: Let's cut the crap with Jesse Nelson. Let's cut the crap with the sportswear that you need to have the fancy slogan and the logo and the big name gear. 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Joining us next is a troll. His name is Jim Rutledge of Jim, Matt, and Molly on 100.5 ESPN. He joins us next.
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6: Here's a look at your weatherology forecast. Slight chance of thunderstorms this afternoon. Otherwise, sunshine mixed with clouds at times. High temperatures reach up to 85. Northeasterly winds 5 to 10 miles per hour. Slight chance for storms tonight. Lows around 52, mainly clear. High of 74 tomorrow. I'm meteorologist Jennifer Wojcicki on 1430 ESPN Beaver Dam. Right now, it's 83 degrees.

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0: Jim Rutledge of Jim, Matt, and Molly on 100.5 ESPN from 4 to 6. Jim Rutledge, welcome into the show.
1: It's been a long time, fellas. Thanks for having me back.
2: Yeah, we only had you back because you're a copycat. Copycat. You see me do a list of the top 10 quarterbacks in the NFL where I put Jordan Love at number 6, and what do? You steal my material, and you take Jordan Love, move him out the top 10, and put broke-ass, weak-ass Caleb Williams at number 6. Speak for yourself and explain yourself, Jim Rutledge.
1: You made a list?
0: I saw that coming from a mile away.
2: Now you playing. Now you playing.
0: Yeah, you know he's playing.
1: Mina Kimes made a list. That's why I was in on it. And it was her and Ben Solak talking about how much they love Caleb Williams that got me all excited about this. And so that's why we made a list as far as the top 10 QBs at the end of this season. But if you made a list too, man, that's awesome.
2: Yeah, I made a list where Jordan Love's at number 6 and you swapped it out. I just don't understand why. How could you not have Jordan Love in your top 10 on your list? And you're not going to have him at least top 10. Like, number 6 to me, I think he's number 6. In the top 10.
0: Okay, ready for this? Jim, let me jump in here. Do you hear yourself, Kyle? That's called rage, and what I have is a fishing pole. And
2: you're saying that
0: rage bait. You ate that thing. No, he's got you on a hook right now.
2: Jim, you would never do things for rage bait, would you? You're better than that.
1: I don't think it's that hard to say that. It's easy to say that Jordan Love is not a top 10 QB as well. Is he 11 or 12? Sure. I've said for a long time he will always live somewhere between 8 and 12. And this list is about how the season will go, not where they're at currently. And I think at the end of this season, I'm very confident in saying at the end of this season, Caleb Williams will be a better quarterback viewed across the league, and begrudgingly in the state of Wisconsin, he'll be viewed as a better quarterback than Jordan Love.
2: Do you think?
1: And I don't think it'll be.
2: So what do you think he's going to be a more consistent quarterback?
1: I think it'll be unambiguous.
2: So you think he's going to be a more consistent quarterback? If he and JT Barrett said, listen, first quarter, second quarter, third quarter, we got to be more consistent. We got to take some of the easy stuff instead of playing hero ball in the fourth quarter. We got to be better than having a 52%
1: You know why he says that, though, Kyle?
2: Because he thinks Caleb Williams has talent.
1: Are we going to make up numbers now?
2: He wasn't 52% completion percentage in the playoffs. He wasn't 52% completion percentage in the playoffs. Okay, 58% during the regular season, because that's so much better.
1: 63% his first year. So, like,
2: we talking about last year, buddy.
1: New offense. Okay. You're right. Last year, where he outperformed Jordan Love when it mattered in the fourth quarter. When his team needed points in the fourth quarter and Jordan Love couldn't get it done, Caleb did that year? No. Is that the year you wanted to talk about?
2: His first year with a real offensive-minded coach? No, I'm just, again, what I'm saying is this.
1: Because the Bears defense statistically was the worst in the NFL, but Jordan Love couldn't eat in any of the fourth quarters.
2: Jordan Love couldn't eat any of the fourth quarters. Jordan Love, first and foremost, he missed one of the fourth quarters. His other fourth quarter, the Packers team, he drove his team to a touchdown. Then the defense fell apart. Then he drove his team downfield, and guys like Jaden Reed and Christian Watson were dropping passes. My quarterback was fine. Okay. It wasn't my quarterback. Wasn't the problem.
1: My quarterback threw 323
2: passing yards and 4 touchdowns on y'all. That's what my quarterback did.
1: Did they win, though? Did he win? What happened in the fourth quarter?
0: Wins the quarterback stat, Jim?
1: Yes, absolutely. Do you not think that quarterbacks are judged on wins? Without a doubt. That's why you don't want to make it a quarterback stat. Jordan Love hasn't. Yeah, you know what Jordan Love hasn't done?
2: What?
1: Maybe call me when he wins the division.
2: Okay, yeah, okay, sure. That's what we're talking about. We're celebrating.
1: Caleb's division. Been in the league 2 years.
2: We're celebrating.
1: And he's got the more division titles.
2: I'm just saying.
1: He's got the same amount of playoff victories as well.
2: Listen, that's perfectly fine.
1: What year is Jordan Love going into? I'm all good with that.
2: But at the end of the day, when I look at it, my boy going into his fourth year as a starter.
1: I'm sorry, what year is he going into? My quarterback's
2: the better quarterback, and you know that. He's a more consistent quarterback. He's a more accurate quarterback as well. He's the better quarterback. I'm not saying Caleb.
1: You want to know why JT Barrett said that Caleb Williams needs to improve? Because in the pocket, when he is on time in the pocket, this was on the podcast from Mina Kimes and Ben Solak, Caleb Williams is number 2 quarterback in the league in completion percentage when he's on time. Well, that's why they wanted him to be on time
2: more. He ain't on time a lot.
1: Because when he shows that he can. Go look at the jump he made from his first year to his second year, and I think he's going to make a jump from his second year to his third year, much like Josh Allen. Go look at Josh Allen's first 3 years.
2: Josh Allen!

0: Caleb Williams is going to mount. Yeah. See, Caleb Williams is going to mimic it.
1: So this is my problem I have with Bears fans. You Bears fans right now, you find you a quarterback. He has a pretty decent season. My quarterback in his first year as a starter threw 4,000.
0: How long was he in the league?
1: I'm sorry,
0: can you answer that question for me?
1: Y'all still waiting to have a 4,000-yard quarterback. Meanwhile, my quarterback did it his first year.
0: Okay. Well, you're still waiting to win a division with Jordan Love. Haven't done it. Caleb's got it.
1: Listen, I'm worried about winning Super Bowl titles.
0: You don't care about winning can't even win a division title with Jordan Love.
1: Division titles ain't what we count, Jim.
0: What is this, 4,000-yard town or is it title town?
1: No, it's we want to win Super Bowl. So why are you sitting here trying to win playoff games and something? Win playoff games, something about
0: winning
1: NFC championships.
0: You can't win playoff games for the division, let alone Super Bowls. We all want to win
1: Super Bowl.
0: My team was closer.
2: For those who don't know what's going on, my name is Ben Brust. I'm with Kyle Wallace of the Groover Lofts. This is Fun Call, That's All Studios. Jim Rutledge is at the Everlight Solar ESPN Madison Studios. And I will say, I feel like in this battle, Jim has brought more substance. Kyle has done more whining and complaining and excuse making.
3: I'm having so much fun.
1: First and foremost, you're supposed to be on my side. You're supposed to be on my side. You know what, Jim? The next time you and Ben have a tiff, I'm team Jim because obviously you're not loyal.
2: This isn't a tiff. This is just information that you guys are talking about.
1: This is a tiff.
0: Opinions, man.
2: Now you're getting sensitive, man. Come on, Kyle.
0: You're sensitive. You're a Packers fan. I'm a Bears fan. This is fun.
1: This is supposed to be fun.
0: You're
1: supposed to be team Kyle. You're supposed to be team Kyle regardless.
2: David on the Carbus talking text line. Two most delusional fans are arguing about semantics. Yes, indeed. That is exactly what you just listened to.
0: Yeah!
2: Semantics off.
0: Woo!
1: Jim's favorite. Y'all got coming up, Jim?
0: Yes. What do we have coming up? Well, we're going to talk about Caleb Williams, how great he is. No. we're going to talk about what the Packers are going to do at running back going forward.
2: It's an interesting question. All the repercussions
0: that could be hanging over their head. We'll talk about those repercussions.
2: There it is. Jim, Matt, and Molly next in Madison. The Dam Sports Show in Beaver Dam. We're on in 2 minutes. Don't go anywhere.
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1: I'm Wade Bates with your Daily Dodge Sports Center. The Brewers rallied for a pair of runs in the bottom of the eighth to sweep away the Cardinals 2-1 Wednesday afternoon at American Family Field. Card starter Dustin May took a no-hitter into the eighth before Garrett Mitchell broke it up with a leadoff double. Christian Yelich tied the game with a two-out single, and Sal Frelick scored the potential game winner on a Jackson Chourio ground ball that was misplayed by Mason Winn. Brewers will take today off. They open up a weekend series in Houston on Friday night. Packers running back Josh Jacobs was released from a Green Bay area jail today after being arrested on multiple domestic abuse charges. Brown County's DA says that the investigation remains open and ongoing. They have not made a formal charging decision. Matt LaFleur had no comment. Today at his press conference, the Beaver Dam boys golf team was fourth at the regional at Old Hickory today. That advances them to next week's sectional at Rolling Meadows in Fondy. That's your Daily Dodge Sports Center on 1430 ESPN Beaver Dam. 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
1: Teams like the Browns, the Packers, they have no right playing in a dome. 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
1: It does.
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1: They are champagne
2: fans. Shout out Taylor Swift.
1: Oh, give me a break.
3: It's hard to tell. 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Title Town, pro, college, and high school sports around South Central Wisconsin. Even if it's the Wisconsin Badgers, for better or worse.
1: Talk about how bad the Badgers are. Bring the sadness. Another year that they fail to meet the Sweet 16. Another year they don't get to a bowl. It's a disaster in Camp Randall.
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1: Happy Wednesday, South Central Wisconsin. And what a Wednesday it is, first of all. The Milwaukee Brewers, just a few moments ago, they were getting no hit in the eighth inning. They were down 1-0 to the St. Louis Cardinals. And like this team so often does, they find a way. And once again, finding a way to win, beating the Cardinals three straight. It gets even better because the Chicago Cubs are falling through the floor right now. We have been running and dancing on the graves a little early. A lot of baseball left to be played. They're up 4.5 games at this point, I guess 5 now, with that win a little earlier today, and they're going to try to break their over 10-game-long losing streak on the road at PNC Park tonight. But it's not all sunshine and rainbows here, as Packers fans got some unfortunate news last night, some very serious allegations made against Josh Jacobs. He was recently just released from jail before any formal charges can be made. And it leaves a little bit of uncertainty, not only for fans, but for the organization. What comes next? How you proceed from something like this before you have a lot of the information. And one of the guys that's going to be a beacon of that information, as he so often is the great Jason Wilde. And you can hear him on Wilde and Tausch weekdays from 9 a.m. until noon across ESPN Wisconsin and the ESPN Wisconsin app. And you can read all of his written work under the Packers tab on channel3000.com. Before we have to talk about some serious stuff here, Jason, what is going on in your world? How are you today?
4: Well, first of all, beacon is a very strong word and probably not an accurate one, but it's a kind word, and I appreciate you using it. Yeah, I just pulled out of the Lambeau Field parking lot, done with my TV work for today, going to go home and write because the dogs are mad at me that I've been gone all day and they miss me, so I'm headed home, and this Josh Jacobs story has taken a pretty interesting turn today. You respond apparently to a situation like this by closing the locker room and not letting reporters interview your players, which wow. I was less than thrilled by, to be sure. But beyond that, I'm very curious to see where this goes from here, because I think there are now some serious questions based on what the Brown County District Attorney's Office said today as to the veracity of the claims and the evidence that there may or may not be that either supports the charges that were initially filed but now have not been formally filed, or maybe the claims by Josh Jacobs' attorneys that he will be ultimately exonerated once further information comes out, because clearly the Brown County DA got more information today and they made a choice not to formally charge him. The investigation is ongoing, but as of now, he is free and not yet charged and may not be charged at all.
1: What is the typical, because it really doesn't feel like there's a typical way teams actually go about allegations like this. Some teams, it feels like they're willing to let the guys continue playing until they're forced out of it. Some teams are really proactive and get in front. when the Packers in situations that do come up like this, what is

0: their typical approach on how they handle it?
1: Yeah, you know, there have certainly been incidents like this in the past during my time covering the team. Now, I think it's worth noting that the NFL, and embarrassingly so before this, finally got a little more serious about these types of allegations after the Ray Rice situation in 2014. I mean, and without the video of him, you know, assaulting his girlfriend and beating her, I'm not sure that the NFL changes course on this, right? I mean,
0: it was two games.
1: And the reaction to that was obviously very embarrassing to the league, and quite frankly, should have been. I mean, that was the punishment in no way fit the crime. Now, the NFL does have what is an automatic six-game suspension for domestic violence-related charges. But again, Josh Jacobs could still be subject to some sort of suspension, even if he ultimately is not charged in this case. So this is a long way to go on this story, but in terms of typical, like, you know, he obviously was in jail yesterday and today, so he didn't participate in their OTA practices, but if he's been released and the DA's office is, at least at this moment, not pursuing charges, I don't see any reason why the Packers would do anything. And this is, again, first of all, let's be clear. Anyone, no matter how angry they are, if they are physically abusive and assault someone in a domestic environment because they're so angry, I don't care if they're an NFL player or an Instagram model or whatever they may be doing, that is despicable behavior. I am quite certain there have been more than a few times where Paula would have loved to wring my neck, but she did not resort to violence. And so I want to make sure I'm clear on that, because what I think is important to say here is that there was a lot of jumping to conclusions when this news broke. And, I mean, I was going on the Homer Hour on ESPN Milwaukee when this broke, and I said what I just said now, but I also, something didn't seem to fit, because Josh Jacobs, while I don't claim to know him like I know, say, Walter Lukaczynski, it didn't seem consistent with him, and knowing what the scenario was. And as I did, you know, I had some conversations with a few different people today off the record, and I think I'm eager to see what exactly becomes public in terms of this situation, because I do think that there's more to the story, and you know, that's an easy thing to say, but I think now with the statement from the Brown County District Attorney's Office, I think you can say fairly confidently there is more to the story, and I'm eager to find out more. I am still royally ticked off that they closed the locker room.
0: Well, yeah.
1: These are adults that can certainly, and I would use, Evan Williams, for example, who I think extremely highly of. I can tell you right now what Evan Williams would have said if I would have asked him a Josh Jacobs-related question, because his locker is right by Josh. He would have said, "Jason, you know how I feel about Josh. I don't know any of these details. If you want to ask me some football questions, that's fine, but I'm not going to talk about Josh. I'm not comfortable with that." And then I would have said, "Okay, well, let's talk about football," and ask them a bunch of football questions. Like, I wanted to talk to Marshawn Lloyd today regardless of this. I wanted to talk to Matthew Golden regardless of this. I wanted to talk to Jordan Morgan regardless of this. I wanted to ask Keyshawn Nixon, "Are you really just going to play out the last year of your contract at $4 million? You're number one corner." Like, I had so much football-related stuff that I think our fans wanted to hear about, and the fact that Goody decided to close the locker room and didn't put enough faith in his players to be able to say, "Look, I can handle this, okay? I'm going to tell those reporter knuckleheads, especially that Wilde guy, that I'm just not going to talk about it." And quite frankly, I wasn't going to go in there and ask a bunch of players, what do you

0: think that Josh Jacobs, because they would all said the same thing, which would have been, I'm not going to talk about that. So, again, it was a pretty useless day. We got to watch practice. We got to see Jordan Morgan, left tackle. But other than that, it was pretty unproductive, and I find that pretty irritating.
1: Well, with all this coming, can you hear me?
2: You were quiet, but they're there now.
1: Yeah, I know. Mine look. Okay, there we go. I hope Jason can hear me.
0: you sound amazing.
1: Okay, good. Ashley. Okay, good. I messed with the board yesterday, and when I got here, it was all messed up, and I was like, uh-oh, we're going to have problems. But we're good. Anyways, do you think the Packers have confidence in their backup running backs with Chris Brooks and Marshawn Lloyd? Or can you tell us anything about them and what's going to happen with them this season?
0: Yeah, well, no, I can't tell you what's going to happen, that's for sure, because I don't have a crystal ball. But your question is a really good one because, frankly, I would argue, let's pretend none of this happened. And even if this case goes through the proper channels and Jacobs is completely exonerated, he is not suspended, the Packers do not

0: backup options. Right? You got a guy who carried the ball 27 times last year. By the way, I think very highly of Chris Brooks. Like, he's one of those guys that I think teams need to have on their team. Right? A guy that plays a ton of special teams. A guy that can pick up blitzers as a running back on third down. And a guy that occasionally could carry the ball or catch the ball out of the backfield. Dude carried the ball 27 times last season. And then your next alternative is a guy who has played in one game out of 36 possible playoff and regular season games. He has missed 35 of them.
1: Wow.
0: 35? And so, again, in fairness to Marshawn Lloyd, you know, Matt LaFleur said to us today, you know, that it's not really his fault. Like, they feel like he's done everything he can to prevent those injuries. I get it. I'm not making fun of him. I'm merely emphasizing the situation of those are your backup options. And so for this to happen, all I think it did, to your point, Ashley, is draw even into sharper relief the reality that this is not a team with a very clear-cut depth chart of proven commodities that he gets suspended. Take that off the table. Let's just say he hurts his knee again and now misses four games. Yeah.
2: Mm-hmm.
0: I don't feel great about their options. And what's really crazy is that they moved on from Emmanuel Wilson, didn't even try to re-sign him. He got pennies on the dollar from the Seahawks, where they have like 9 running backs competing to replace Kenneth Walker III. And frankly, he would be, given the situation, he'd be undeniably their best option. The guy had a 107-yard game the one time he started in the NFL when Josh Jacobs didn't play last season. So it's a great question, Ashley, and I don't have a good answer, and I don't think they have one either.
2: Well, that was what I was going to ask. You kind of took my thunder a little bit, because watching this, naturally, the human side of it is first and foremost, but there's ultimately a football fallout. And I feel like if you're watching this as Goody, to your point, Jason, if Josh Jacobs goes down in week one, how aren't you not scared straight by what happened yesterday? Of, are you really prepared in a Super Bowl window to walk in with a roster that has two guys that are frankly just unknowns at this point? And if they don't do anything, yeah, you can go out and get somebody. Running backs aren't the most expensive thing, but you're also asking them to learn the offense right away, to step up. Do you think that by the time we get to August that there will be movement, even if this isn't the direct reason, but knowing now, hey, we are thin, this is exposing it even more?
0: Yeah, I don't see any reason why they wouldn't be exploring those possibilities right now. Now, again, I don't know if anything's going to come of that, right? Like, they may believe, whether we agree with them or not, that they can do what they need to do with those two guys and then with one of these kind of unknown, undrafted guys. Like, remember, in the NFL, lots of teams have gone with unproven, you know, undrafted free agent type running backs. I mean, you know, in fairness to Emmanuel Wilson, that's exactly what he was, and he was pretty darn good when they had a play. I mean, the dude had 500 rushing yards as a rookie. So again, I'm not saying that they can't move forward like this, but like, for example, Jonathan Gannon was the head coach in Arizona. I've seen reports that they might move on from one of their running backs if they're going to. Like, is James Conner an option, right? Like, there's a veteran guy. He's a proven commodity. You know, that's a guy that, you know, whether he's released or you trade a seventh-round pick for him, they got so many picks next year. All that would make sense. So, again, we're not at that point yet, but it is certainly something that we have to monitor because, again, like you put it, they're unknowns. Like, I always go back to my Lutheran upbringing, and the definition of faith is the belief in things unseen. And as of right now, you are talking at the running back position. If someone had to be your guy for 25 carries in a game, that is the belief in things unseen, because you got no evidence that these guys are up to the task.
2: Well, we have a lot of belief in you, Jason Wilde. So we're thankful to have you Wednesday and Fridays. We'll be asking about Jorgen Morgan on Friday, too.

0: So don't think we forgot on that, but had to get all the not-so-fun stuff out of the way so we can have a fun Friday with you.
1: I look forward to it, guys. All right, have a good day. Take care. Be good.
0: The great Jason Wilde. There you have it right there. Not a ton of knowledge right now what's going on other than what we all know. And with that, the team, I like the idea that they at least are going to have to force themselves in the look in the mirror from this.
2: Yeah.
0: Because if you step in, I understand there's a lot of excitement around these young backs, but it's like he was saying just a moment ago, these guys, I mean, one of them hasn't been able to be on the field at all to this point of his career. The other is a complete unknown.
2: Do you remember all the injuries of Marshawn Lloyd?
0: Yes. Or, like, do I know the specifics, do you mean?
2: Yeah, what did... I forgot everything that he's...
0: No, it's like 100 different things. You could just pick a part of the body. Odds are you're going to run into one.
2: Walter, that's funny.
0: It sucks. It's not fun, but it's like you could be the greatest person in the world. You have to be on the football field.
2: Yeah, yeah. He can't. You can't score touchdowns on the sideline.
0: James Conner interested me though. I mean, he's another one.
2: I saw some of those. Yeah,
0: but he's gonna be. You're gonna be getting a guy, regardless of who it is. If you go out at this point, you're not looking for that bell cow. You're looking for somebody who can be a veteran that can step in, do what they're asked. Do the job and just more or less not be a liability. And I think you have that in the backs right now. It's just that is such a small sample size. Now you're going to turn around and say, I need you to touch the ball 25 times being pass pro. I don't want to go into a season with what you have.
2: Yeah. And Jason brought up a great point about the fact that take the whole situation of Josh Jacobs out of the picture. He gets injured again and goes down with a knee injury. What now? What do the Packers do?
0: And I think that's, for a lot of us, this was almost, it's not the situation you wanted to come up in.
2: No, God, no.
0: But it brought up the conversation that so many people have had. It's not even just running back.
2: It's like a wake-up call.
0: It's a big wake-up call. And Jason's been sounding the alarm bells at tight end as well, where they go into the offseason, you kind of bank on, we usually have 10, 11 picks that you're looking at.
2: Yeah.
0: Instead, this year they had 7. It turned into 6 because you trade up for Trey Smack.
2: Mm-hmm.
0: And you don't have all that ammunition to replace people. They didn't go address tight end. They didn't address the running back. And I just really hope that when you get to November next year, 10 games in, that you're not looking back and saying, we cost ourselves a Super Bowl because we weren't aggressive enough when we got into March, April, and May.
2: Yep, I completely agree.
0: All right, well, we'll take a break. When we come back, we will talk a little more Packers. But I also want to get... our instinctual gut reactions coming out of this Brewers sweep again, playing hot right now, and another division title. Who knows? Division title might be on the line in a few months, but another division opponent, the Brewers make look foolish. We'll get to that just on the other side of the break with more of the Dam Sports Show on 1430 ESPN Beaver Dam and Daily Dodge TV. 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
1: 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Welcome back to the Damn Sports Show on 1430 ESPN Beaver Dam and Daily Dodge TV. The Josh Jacobs news that came out yesterday, I think, was a dose of cold water for a lot of fans. And I'm not even talking about, we don't know enough about what's happened to this point. He's been released to jail. There haven't been formally charges. So we're not talking about that side. That is we will let things come out. We'll worry about it after the fact. But talking from an actual team construction standpoint, the Packers have Josh Jacobs in a seemingly massive fall off to their next running back on the team. And I'm curious, your take too, not only about what's going on, regardless of that, does this team go out and get aggressive? Do they try and bring in, whether it be a veteran running back, whether it be another youth guy to try to get some targets? Do you think that somebody else is going to come in and eat snaps at running back, or is it they're going to run into the season with what they got?
2: I don't know why we got rid of Emmanuel Wilson.
1: Not even, like, I really don't. Sincere effort.
2: Like, and it just really has stuck into my mind. If Josh Jacobs goes down and gets injured, who seriously do we have? I don't know why we let Emmanuel Wilson walk. And now we only have Chris Brooks and Marshawn Lloyd. Marshawn Lloyd would be great, but then he wouldn't be for one game.
1: Right now, that's the belief, yes. Or at least what you've seen.
2: And Chris Brooks, I just don't think we've seen enough of. And we're kind of at this point where I think, like you said, this is a big wake-up call for the Packers to not only figure, like, or not, not all, this is a big wake-up call for the Packers to figure out what they're doing with their running backs, because all of a sudden you could be looking at Chris Brooks as your RB1.
1: And this is also, it's that weird try to walk the tightrope if you're Goody, because you also don't want to overreact either.
2: No.
1: And go out there and give up a valuable asset, or whether it be a draft pick or a player, to bring in what could be a guy that you're hoping doesn't have to see the field very much.
2: Yeah.
1: And Josh Jacobs, everything comes out clean for him, and he stays healthy. But even if everything goes clear, he's good to go week one. It's a guy that has limited tread on the tires at this point. He's been playing and asked to be touching the ball 300 times a year.
2: Mm-hmm.
1: On top of all the blocking assignments he has, you're playing with fire, not having any depth whatsoever. And you kind of got bit by it this last year. You saw Josh Jacobs. He was dinged up down the stretch.
2: Yeah, and we just didn't address it in the offseason.
1: On a happier note, the Milwaukee Brewers, the first place Milwaukee Brewers, they can't stop winning, and coincidentally, the Chicago Cubs can't stop losing.
2: That is so awesome that Chicago is on a 12-game losing streak. Like, that is phenomenal. That's what they get for chanting Green Bay sucks.
1: Well, and it all starts really with that Milwaukee series a couple weeks ago. It was the first time at home they started losing.
2: Uh-huh.
1: And it just kept festering from there. Now you're at 12 straight. They're on the road against Pittsburgh right now. And again, and another team that they're playing hot baseball right now when they're running into them. This could be a serious fall where it's a cliche. You can't win a World Series in April or May, but you can lose one. And if they find a way to keep falling, you're going to be climbing and having to climb over not only the Brewers, but likely two or three other NL Central teams to get back in the mix here.
2: It really made me, like, I'm thinking back to it a couple of weeks ago when you were like, are you worried about the Cubs? And I said, no, Wally. And you were like, really?
1: I was like, yeah. I was worried. I still think they're a good team, by the way.
2: They're a fine team, but they're fine.
1: I still believe this is a group that when the dust settles and we get into the postseason –

0: Brewers and the Cubs are very, very likely going to be in the mix. They're both going to be in the playoffs. It's just a matter at this point, with the sample size we have, yeah, it's hard for me to bet against a team that's proven it for the last 5 years, that when push comes to shove, the Milwaukee Brewers, they always seem to come out on top right now.
1: Yeah. Unfortunately, it is kind of, well, right now for the Brewers, their pitching staff is a little concerning because of injuries. We just now lost Logan Henderson as well. So we're pulling up more pitchers from AAA, which is great. Get them the exposure. Let's see what they can do. But we're down to four starters now. We have the Miz, Sprout.
0: You still have Chad Patrick.
1: You do, but today he pitched. He did well, but they called it a bullpen game. I don't know what they're doing with Chad Patrick. Do you?
0: Because I'm confused. His pitch today felt weird.
1: Because yes, he pitched four innings, the first four innings today, but the last time he pitched three innings in the middle of the game.
0: So yeah, they're using him more as that long relief guy.
1: They are, kind of like an Aaron Ashby. But it doesn't make sense. I guess it kind of makes sense, but it's also just weird because of the injuries with the Brewers pitching staff, we now have to kind of like shift, because you can really only count on three starters right now in Sprout, Miz, and Harrison.
0: Quinn Priester will be back soon at least.
1: Yeah, but you're still missing Woodruff, and now you're missing Henderson. Like, you can really only count on three. And then the fourth one is somebody getting called up from AAA. And I mean, Coleman Crowe, he was the most recent one called up. He did well the first time he started. He pitched well. But it's just kind of like, oh crap, if we keep getting injured, who are we going to be left with? We have three pitchers right now.
0: Well, at least going back to the bang on the Chad Patrick drum for a little bit, talk about a Swiss Army knife, they've been asking him to do this last month.
1: Mm-hmm.
0: I mean, going back all the way, you have to go until his outing on May 4th. In that time since, today was the first time he allowed a run in his previous six outings.
1: Mm-hmm.
0: And he gave up one in four innings. So if you're asking, and that is the goal, is say, get me through the order once. Mm-hmm. We might try to steal an inning or two after that as well.
1: Yep.
0: If you can do that, it really makes it a lot easier. Yeah, it's not a true fifth starter where you're going to ask to go out there and just eat innings. Mm-hmm. But it's the next best thing, where it's not the true bullpen game, where it's seven relievers that go out and just scrap through nine, and then you're hamstrung for the next series.
1: Hey, well, I want to ask a quick question.
0: Yeah, sure.
1: Kind of switching gears. Are you a fan of Garrett Mitchell?
0: Oh, God, here we go.
1: No, just yes or no.
0: Yeah, I think he's a fine player.
1: Fine?
0: I'm not going to sit here and tell you he's the greatest player of all time like I know you want me to.
1: No, I don't want you to say that.
0: You certainly, you're kind of angling that direction right now.
1: Well, here's the thing, is that there are a lot of people that I've talked to who have said Garrett Mitchell is not good. He is not a good player. He has his moments, but he is not going to be here for the long run. He's going to fall off. What I would like to say to those people is Garrett Mitchell, over the last nine games, has a 357 batting average. He has six RBIs, and his on-base percentage is .400. And everybody was telling me, not too long ago, that it was, you only like him because he is good-looking, and you only think he's good because he's good-looking. No, he's good. He's good, Walter.
0: He's
1: good.
0: He's a very, very functional piece in an outfield.
1: And he's good. He can hit.
0: When he is able to hit, and he's done well in the last 15 games, I want to be clear, she's not referencing me right now, because Garrett Mitchell, he's not going to be the straw that stirs the drink at any point. He's not asked to. That's not his role. But he's a guy that when he's out there, the way he plays defense, if you can get a guy that bats .250, gets on base, gets a timely hit here or there, that's all the Brewers are asking.
1: Well, here's the thing. People, i.e. my dad and boyfriend, said that he's just not good and that he's only liked because he's good looking. And what I have to say to them is that they're wrong.
0: No, that he's not good looking?
1: No, he is, but he's good.
0: Okay. Good too. I want to make sure this wasn't like a...
1: He has a 300...
0: He's really talented, ugly dude now that's what she's pushing.
1: He's hitting .357.
0: In the last little bit, in the last 15 games, it's a little bit, I mean, it's still .313. You're going to take that any day. A couple home runs mixing that.
1: Better than Joey.

0: Ortiz.
1: Well, yeah, that's talk about a low bar. Is that what we're measuring him up to?
0: That's actually a great point.
1: I'm not on the Joey Ortiz defense train that I won't be for you. But Garrett Mitchell, that's kind of where I meet you in the middle a little bit. He's asked to do right now, very talented player. But again, you're not going to win a World Series because Garrett Mitchell's on your team.
0: No, but he's good. He's a good piece to the puzzle. How did we even get to Garrett Mitchell? Oh, because I was on the Brewers Twitter to make sure I didn't miss anything. And then I saw that and I was like, I have to make sure I bring this up because it is quite important.
1: Well, you got your Garrett Mitchell propaganda out there. I hope you're pleased with yourself.
0: It was just not propaganda.
1: Last thing before we go to break, come back, listen to a little preps action as softball advances, soccer historic. The Brewers today, talk about one of these teams that just find a way. They're trailing through seven innings, getting no hit. We turned the game on because we're like, well, you know what? If they're not going to fall short, we might as well see a little history.
0: It was the Beaver Dam magic.
1: And quite literally, within seconds, it was, oh, no, they got a hit. Oh, no, they tied it. Actually, they're in the lead.
0: Yeah.
1: Welcome to Milwaukee Brewers Experience 2026.
0: There's nothing better than Milwaukee Brewers baseball winning, getting the sweep, and the Cubs being on a 12-game losing streak.
1: Let's make it 13 tonight. You can watch the Milwaukee Brewers in person with us coming up on June 18th. They actually have the Cleveland Guardians coming to town, and our bus trip's leaving from Slumberland. Mm-hmm. It drops you off at Slumberland, too. 110 first pitch. It's $70. That includes your way to and from the station. No parking. You're in the gate. You show up. Bring what you want on the bus. It's a great day. Highly recommend it. You need to come into the station or give us a ring. We'll figure it out that way as well. But only a couple spots left. It's gone down again. So if you want in, you're basically down to your last swing of the bat. Be like Garrett Mitchell and hit one out of the park.
0: Ooh, good one, Walter.
1: I'm trying for you. I'm trying. I'm going to buy into the propaganda machine that
0: you are. You should, because you surely should.
1: That's what it'll sound like. The kids will be crying if you don't go on the bus.
0: Yeah, trip. Yeah, literally. One more thing before we end. Did you see the AA affiliate of the Dodgers, the Tulsa Drillers?
1: Suspend the player, by the way.
0: The dog, the first round pick, Kendall George, got in the way of the dog, suffered a patellar injury, and now the dog's suspended? Cancel the Dodgers once again.
1: They canceled the dogs. You see that?
0: Yes,
1: and it's not even suspended. It's like they're suspending training dogs to pick the bat up.
0: Just the Dodgers organization or everybody?
1: Yeah, I think it's just the Dodgers. But to my knowledge, it's Dodgers, just that team that's doing it, right?
0: The Dodgers are the worst, and now it comes out that they hate dogs. I don't know why anybody would support them.
1: Yeah, it's the players' fault for getting in the way. You heard it here first.
0: It is. Like, move, dude. <Ugh. laughs> The Dodgers suck.
1: They sure do. All right, the Beaver Dam Golden Beavers don't, though. A lot of wins to be talked about right on the other side of the break coming up in just a few moments on 1430 ESPN Beaver Dam and Daily Dodge TV.

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0: from the Daily Dodge News Center, I'm Terry Bell. Green Bay Packers star Josh Jacobs was arrested yesterday after a domestic abuse complaint. The Packers have not commented. Jacobs' lawyers are denying wrongdoing. Republican candidate for Wisconsin Governor Tom Tiffany says he'd return all of the state's budget surplus to taxpayers if he's elected. Some scary moments for some airline passengers from Wisconsin when a co-pilot lost consciousness. It happened Saturday as a Delta Connection Endeavor flight from Madison was landing in Detroit. The flight landed safely. There's a new round of grant money for electric vehicle charging infrastructure in Wisconsin. The next phase will focus on connecting corridors beyond the interstate highway network. And a Fond du Lac woman will spend decades in prison for a deadly robbery tied to a drug deal last year. Annika Trudell was sentenced to 35 years in prison last Friday. From the Daily Dodge News Center, I'm Terry Bell.
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1: Sometimes they have no idea.

0: Shamari Ashley, who has the all-time leading goals, not only for a season, but in a career as well. Very fun times, and hopefully the sign of good things to come for a program that's really been looking for a shot in the arm, and this group's really provided it.
1: Awesome. Good for them.
0: How about softball last night? 13-1 winners against EML over at the softball diamond. You were on at least the board and listening to that.
1: Yeah.
0: You looked at me like I had three eyes for a second.
1: What ELM or EML, and I think it was EMU.
0: It was EMU. I'm adding the L or the no, because it was Cambridge, Deerfield, Waterloo, so CDW.
1: And then it was EMU because they're the Emus.
0: Wait, that's why they were doing EMU?
1: I think so.
0: I absolutely don't think they were the Emus, but
1: they were the Emus. Mike Tronson literally said it on air. Were you watching or was I?
0: I was watching the soccer game because I was on person, on site at the soccer game.
1: Yeah, and I was listening to the board.
0: All right, fine. I'll do some investigative journalism. I just don't believe that any team. No one's the Emus.
1: Raleigh, I made a scoreboard.
0: Nobody's the Emus.
1: Their mascot was an emu.
0: Well, either way,
1: you're going to tell me I'm wrong?
0: I'm going to tell you you're wrong, Doug.
1: Grow up.
0: Australia, didn't they get in a battle, a war with emus?
1: I thought that was like if there's as many emus in Australia, there's so many emus in Australia that if the emus ever decided to revolt, the people would lose.
0: Yeah, you're about to be indoctrinated into some history right here. Are you ready for this?
1: Yeah.
0: The Great Emu War.
1: So there was an emu war.
0: Yeah, Australia fought them in 32, excuse me, nearly 100 years ago.
1: What?
0: And they had unsuccessful attempts to curb the emu population that led to the deployment of the Royal Australian Artillery soldiers armed with Lewis guns.
1: Aw, those poor emus.
0: Well, it sounds like they won the war, so I don't think you should be too upset.
1: They did win the war?
0: Well, yeah, because emus are still around and they didn't get it done. if you didn't get to curb the population, I think that's a win for the emus.
1: I think so. You know what? I'm with the emus.
0: Well, yeah, there were 20,000 that regularly migrated during breeding season, and I'll have to.
1: Wally, what would you do if 20,000 emus just stood in front of you?
0: I don't know. And they gave these couple guys a couple guns with the 10,000 rounds of ammunition. You're outnumbered.
1: Yeah, there's no way. That's crazy.
0: Yeah, so anyways, the emus, that was a long caveat off of that.
1: Worth it.
0: But there was a great emu war that took place in Australia. I highly recommend visiting the Wikipedia page. Reason I brought that up is the emus, allegedly, fell 13-1 to Beaver Dam softball last night.
1: Allegedly.
0: Okay. It was allegedly, until I can prove otherwise. 13-1, okay. And with that, they earned themselves a regional final date at home against Monona Grove on tomorrow night at 5 o'clock.
1: On tomorrow night.
0: At Daily Dodge TV, and you can also listen on ESPN Beaver Dam.
1: Yes, you can.
0: With that, we're going to throw it to an interview. Wade Bates was able to conduct earlier with Quinn Hines, the head coach of the softball team, ahead of this regional final. We'll throw it that way right now.
2: Beaver Dam softball getting ready for a regional final matchup with Monona Grove, bringing in head coach Quinn Hines. Coach, I guess before we talk about MG, happy with the performance you saw from your squad in the regional semis on Tuesday night?
3: Yeah, I thought we were focused and ready to go. Took care of business like we needed to do, and you know we got everybody a little bit of work that we wanted. So, pretty pleased with how it went, and we were just trying to get through the game, survive, and move on to the next one.
2: How big was it for you to get some solid innings in the circle from Aaliyah Linsenmeyer?
3: Yeah, that's big. And she was really strong at the beginning of the year, battled through some injury stuff, and then came back, and we're kind of getting her back into the groove. So, trying to get 3 to 4 innings out of her was kind of the plan. She did a really nice job, only giving up the one hit. Ellie Klug came in and finished it out as well. So really big for those guys to get those innings. Emma, just to get a little extra rest before the next start. So just really helps put us in a good place going into next week or going into the next game.
2: Coach, Kendall Fakes may be swinging one of the hottest bats in the state right now, and it's at the right time for you.
3: Yeah, she's a tough out. She always has been. At the beginning of the year, she was battling some injury stuff as well. Kind of got her off to maybe a little bit of a slow start. But, the last 3 weeks, I don't know if there's anybody that's swinging. The only one that's rivaling that is Maddie Bryant, who's almost hitting 600 in May. But You know, Kendall, I mean, she's found a little bit of a

0: power stroke. She's always had a really good bat, but she was more of a doubles kid because she's got really good power to the opposite field. But, I mean, 6 home runs now in the last 2.5 weeks. So she's really kind of turning on, and she's doing it against some of the best pitching. So we really face some really good pitchers down the stretch. And she usually gives us her best performances against some of the top pitchers.
1: Winona Grove coming to town on Thursday, a game you can watch on Daily Dodge TV as well and here on 1430 ESPN Beaver Dam. Coach, you split with MG in the regular season. Just give us the scouting reports on them.
0: You know, they're a very good team. I mean, they are a very dangerous team. They've got really good pitching. She's capable of striking out a lot of hitters, and if you strike out a lot against her, you put yourself in a hole and you're in some trouble. And they got a few hitters who really have some power and can be dangerous at the plate. They're kind of up and down. I would say they're not super consistent as far as a team goes, but they can beat the best and come out and get you. So I mean, they've got Watertown twice this year. They beat us. They played Wanakita tough games. So they can go out and beat some of the best teams, and you've got to be ready to go right from the beginning of the game against them.
1: Well, Coach Hines, so we want to pack the Beaver Dam High School diamond, but if you can't make it again, it'll be on Daily Dodge TV and 1430 ESPN Beaver Dam. Thanks for the time, and good luck against MG.
0: All right, thanks. Appreciate it, Wade.
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2: Here's a look at your weatherology forecast. Lows dip down to about 52 tonight under mainly clear skies with a slight chance of thunderstorms. Winds out of the northeast, 8 to 15 miles per hour. Ample sunshine expected tomorrow. High temperatures reach up to 74. Clear skies tomorrow night. Lows dip down to about 46. I'm meteorologist Jennifer Wojcicki on 1430 ESPN Beaver Dam. Right now, it's 84 degrees.
3: 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They keep the heat on all winter. Now they'll make sure you stay cool as spring's first pitch arrives.
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0: the question was.
1: Oh.
0: Sorry, 1 second. I'm really mad at my higher or lower generator because I asked them to give me ones and they gave me 10 of them and every single one was the same number. So it wasn't higher or lower. It was
1: even or even. Even Stevens is not a great Wednesday show name.
0: Yes. So like, oh, okay. I guess this is a funny one. Is the number of hot dogs in a normal pack higher or lower than the number of buns in a normal pack?
1: I would have thought it's the same. If it's not, I'm going to say it's higher because I think that occasionally you'll see packs of hot dogs in tens. I don't feel like you see too often packs of hot dog buns with more than 8.
0: Yes, that's actually correct. It was 10 and 8. That's why, Wally, it's a marketing scam.
1: Yeah,
0: because what they want to do is they want you to buy 2 packs.
1: That makes sense because it even works the same. Have you ever noticed when you buy salsa and you buy a bag of chips, it's never like you run out of the sauce the same time you run out of chips. I'm always buying 2 bags of chips to mitigate, and then I might miss and I have half a bag of chips left.
0: That's a great point.
1: Yeah, and then I got to go buy another thing of salsa, and it's just never-ending circle.
0: I'm thinking about it. If you wanted to buy the same amount of hot dogs and buns, you would have to buy 40 hot dogs. Four packs of hot dogs, 8 packs, or 5 packs of 8.
1: I have seen that butter, I think it's not butternut squash or something. There's like some butter something bread.
0: Butter what?
1: There's like some kind of, it's like extra soft white bread.
0: Huh.
1: But anyways, the reason I'm bringing it up is I've seen them sell it as many as 12 before.
0: Ooh.
1: And that I almost get excited for because occasionally you can find a brat thing with 6.
0: Yeah, but it's also like burgers. It's only like, it's just stupid.
1: Well, at least with burgers, you can pat out your patties however you want and get to your number.
0: That is a good point. That is.
1: I need 8, I make them a little bigger. If I need 6, they're extra big. We're getting double the burgers.
0: So, Wally, are you a get the ground beef and form your own burger? Or are you a I get the patties in store?
1: No, I'm building my own.
0: Really? Why?
1: I like the, first of all, you can spice it up however you want. I know that it's pre-sized and all that. You can actually work it into the meat then.
0: Ooh.
1: But then on top of that, you can smash it, make them smash burgers. You can make them a little thicker, make them a little wide. Like, you can do whatever you want.
0: That's a good point.
1: And it's pretty uniform the other way. So I want to get a little extra creative with it. Give me the whole pack of ground beef. 80-20.
0: Now I kind of want a burger.
1: Yeah, a grill. Because I don't have a grill because I'm in an apartment. It sucks that part of it.
0: Yes.
1: Just right on the stovetop. It'll still do. It'll do.
0: Yes, but there's nothing better than a good burger.
1: Is your magical generator giving you any others that you approve of?
0: Yeah, that's why we've been talking about burgers for so long.
1: I figured that you were stalling for time, but I'm not. I'm a big J. I'm a pro.
0: I'm getting there. Okay.
1: She's getting there, she says.
0: The number of asides on a yield sign higher or lower than the number of fingers on one hand?
1: It's lower because the yield sign has 3. We have 4 fingers on the hand.
0: Yeah, that's pretty easy.
1: That was elementary.
0: Yes, well, that's why I gave it to you. Have you seen they just put a fun fact underneath? A yield sign is basically a Dorito. Have you seen they've come out with new Doritos that have no coloring to it?
1: They're just like corn chips?
0: Yes, but they're flavored. But they have none of the artificial like red dye 40.
1: Have you tried it yet?
0: Yes, tastes exactly the same.
1: I almost don't like that.
0: It's like, it's basically like, yeah, what'd you call it? A corn chip?
1: A corn chip.
0: Yeah, but it's a triangle and it has seasoning on it, but it doesn't have the red dye.
1: See,
0: which is what makes it so unhealthy.
1: Everything about it is probably healthier. It is probably the exact same chip. The only difference is a food dye. There's something about that red food dye.
0: Yeah. Like, yeah, it's really good.
1: You get a Dorito chip that got that extra sauce on it. All of a sudden, you got like a bright orange Dorito that you can't convince me it's the same thing.
0: Yep, I completely agree.
1: Yeah, sacrifice of health.
0: For the last minute and a half, are going to do an over-under.
1: All right, I'm ready for an over-under.
0: Okay, because I just told my software that they were really bad.
1: You guys are falling out, a little falling out with AI?
0: Yes.
1: All right, well, what's your...
0: never mind. They gave me another crappy one.
1: Well, great job, Dubs.
0: Well, I just said give me an over-under, and they gave me the exact same one from

0: NFL or the NHL, the one I just did, and you, they go, "You're right, that was repetitive." No, duh. That's a qualm of mine.
1: Well, your qualms come out here. That's fine. I can at least round us out with this, because tomorrow, again, Daily Dodge TV, Monona Grove comes to town. They're coming to Silver Eagles. They split in the regular season.
0: That's going to be a good game.
1: It's going to be a great game. Again, you can listen to that on 1430 ESPN Beaver Dam. You can also watch it on Daily Dodge TV. If they win that one, you will have another rubber match, assuming that Wanake doesn't get knocked off, and they're not going to. Prepare for Wanake if you win tomorrow, but then you go on the road, and all of a sudden, you have a real Badger Large Championship game trying to punch your ticket to the sectional final. Sign me up.
0: Me too. I can't wait to listen to it and watch it live.
1: You have no choice. You're going to be up there on the board, wasn't
0: you? I am.
1: You got to listen to me. You get paid to listen to me. Ooh. What a great gig you have.
0: I know. You and Wade, the dynamic duo.
1: That's right. Wade and I will be on the site tomorrow. We're going to do the damn sports show. Ashley will be back here, but then we will be back in studio on Friday. Make sure you are listening at 4 o'clock tomorrow. We'll set you up for all your high school sports needs. And that's going to do it for us today on the damn sports show. Homer Hour's coming up next. Have a great night, everybody.
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3: I'm Wade Bates with your Daily Dodge Sports Center. The Brewers rallied for a pair of runs in the bottom of the eighth to sweep away the Cardinals 2-1 Wednesday afternoon at American Family Field. Card starter Dustin May took a no-hitter into the eighth before Garrett Mitchell broke it up with a leadoff double. Christian Yelich tied the game with a two-out single, and Sal Frelick scored the old potential game winner on a Jackson Churio ground ball that was misplayed by Mason Wynn. Brewers will take today off. They open up a weekend series in Houston on Friday night. Packers running back Josh Jacobs was released from a Green Bay area jail today after being arrested on multiple domestic abuse charges. Brown County's DA says that the investigation remains open and ongoing. They have not made a formal charging decision. Matt LaFleur had no comment. Today at his press conference, the Beaver Dam boys golf team was fourth at the regional at Old Hickory today. That advances them to next week's sectional at Rolling Meadows and Fondy. That's your Daily Dodge Sports Center on 1430 ESPN Beaver Dam.
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0: 30 minutes of your day. Today it is the Shaka Smart Homer Hour as the Marquette coach is joining us for a few minutes. Good afternoon, coach.
1: Great to be here with you, Homer.
0: They say I don't listen well, but this is a situation where I'll listen all the time because I'm sure I speak for everyone who just wants you to try to explain what's going on the best you can, what it's like, how you, there's just so many aspects of college basketball that have changed. And you're here to give us the best junior high version you can to give us some idea of what you do now.
1: How much time do you have, Homer?
0: We can go until 11. There's no NBA game, so we have 6 hours. It'd be my last day, but we'd have 6 hours. Where do you want to start?
1: Well, I think the distinction between what's the same and then what's changed is maybe a good way to answer your question. What's the same is when that ball goes up in the air in Fiserv Forum or at arenas around the country, the same things go into winning, right? I mean, teams that are connected and play hard and play together and care about each other and care about what goes into winning, those are the teams that, you know, have success and advance and do well in the Big East and other conferences, make the NCAA tournament and beyond. Then there's all the things that have changed, is all the stuff around it.
0: Well, you know, I would ask as a follow-up, what's changed is the way to do that, the way to create that clearly has to be different because your relationships, your time, the situations that bring a player here are like they've never been before.
1: Recruiting's changed for sure.
0: Were the one who said every player is one and done. This was before all this started. And now I think on the outside, everybody says, you got to come up with a new team every year. I don't know how accurate that is, but that's the feeling.
1: Well, it depends where you are. I mean, a team like ours, we do have 9 guys that came back from last year's team. Okay. So I think that retention is still something that's a tool that teams can utilize to be in a really good spot as they start their next year, which, by the way, Homer, our New Year's Day is basically Monday. That's when we start our summer program. That's when all of our new players and our returning players will be here. So all around college basketball, whenever each team starts their summer program, that's basically New Year's Day for college basketball.
0: Is that any different than it always was?
1: No, it's been like that for quite a while. What's different, though, as you mentioned, is some of the dynamics that lead to that point as you're building up your roster. But, you know, relationships still matter, Homer. They do. The ability of the coaching staff and the players to affect each other in a way that's going to create success on the court and going to create togetherness and a common bond around winning, that still matters.

0: All right, let me ask as an example. You have somebody coming in from Louisville. I mean, how much have you interacted with him? And by the time he plays, and he's, I'm assuming, going to be an important part, you will have spent very, very, very little time with him compared to the time you would have spent with almost all your players that played in the past.
1: Well, no, actually, the way we are, Homer, we spend a ton of time in the off season and off the court with our guys. We still have 159 days, Homer, until November 2nd, our first right. day. So you can rest assured that Sananda Fru is his name, and I will become very, very acquainted. And probably more importantly, he and his teammates will become very well acquainted. But to your point, he is new. He is joining our team via the transfer portal, as is Nolan Minasali.
0: Right, and I'll add one other thing. He's how old? He'll be 23 in August, I believe.
1: Yes. Well, it's about time we had an older guy, isn't it?
0: No, whatever you say, I'm going to listen and accept. It's just...
1: No, it's... When you go into the transfer portal, one of the things you're looking for is some wisdom and some experience and some guys that have done some things before at the college level. And certainly the two transfers that we brought in have that.
0: Is it accurate to say that you chose not to go into the transfer portal last year because you liked the players that you had? I mean, what dramatically changed, if maybe dramatically is the right word or not, between this time or just a little bit before last year and what you did this year?
1: Well, first of all, I don't know if it was dramatic, Homer, because we only took two transfers relative to, if you look around college basketball or you look at our league, there's a lot of programs taking 7, 8, 9, 10. Their whole roster could be transfers. So that would be dramatic. We did evolve. We did change. And to your point, not only this past year, but we went 4 years in a row where we decided not to take transfers, where we decided that we were going to double down on our returning players and our incoming high school players. And I would say, Homer, I mean, you know our team as well as anyone. You were at literally every game. Of those 4 years, I think two of them went exceptionally well. I think one of them went pretty darn well. And then I think one of them did not go well anywhere near as well as we hoped or wanted it to, and that was this past season. So what I learned from that is there's no one-size-fits-all model. You can't necessarily do the same thing every year. And as much as we love the model of retention and recruiting guys out of high school, there are times where it makes sense to augment your returning roster with guys out of the transfer portal, and that's exactly what we've done.
0: How do you recruit? There are how many players that are potentially eligible for Marquette? How do you decide what to watch, who to watch, how to watch, all those things?
1: It is a fascinating process, Homer, because it goes so fast. I mean, it's really like speed dating. It really is. You know, it's like you and I, you know, if we weren't married, we go into Third Street Market and, you know, we're amongst a group of people and then we change chairs every 5 minutes and we're meeting people. It's pretty ridiculous, actually, but...
0: And yet you're supposed to be able to figure out how this person would fit into your team and your culture.
1: Yes, it's a very intense process because it happens fast. As much homework as you can have done in advance is very, very helpful. But, you know, at the same time, sometimes you don't know anything about a guy until he does go in the transfer portal. You know, we're fortunate with a guy like Nolan Minasali, the guard that we took from St. Thomas. We had watched him play quite a bit in high school. He went to Marquette High, and we had, you know, followed him and learned about him. So we weren't starting from scratch. But certainly, if you're starting from scratch, then it is a race to figure out, who is this guy? How's he going to impact our team? How's he going to fit with our guys? What will Nigel James think of him? What will Adrian Stevens and Royce Parham think of him? Because that matters.
0: Of course.
1: And that's why it's, a very intense time.
0: And harder than it's ever been for coaches. No one's going to feel sorry for you, but I can't believe it's ever been this hard.
1: Well, there's certainly different challenges, but that doesn't mean it's not fun.
0: I didn't say it's fun. That was going to be my next question.
1: It's fun. It's
0: as much fun.

0: done for you?
1: It's, well, I'll tell you this. The parts that have always been really, really fun are still really, really fun. There's other things that make you scratch your head, for sure. But we, neither you nor I, gets to make the rules. We don't get to change the rules. And we don't get to decide when the rules are changed.
0: Right, but no one saw these rules, this world coming.
1: Well, the one thing that a lot of us did see coming is that for a long, long time, there was an outdated amateur model that existed in college sports that just wasn't going to stand up to the weight and the pressure of the, you know, increasing amount of money that was being made, you know, off of
0: the sports, football, and basketball are too popular. That's exactly the problem. It created some of these problems. Cause
1: yeah, for sure. Too popular and too lucrative to have a model that in no way rewarded the people that doing the majority of the work. So it was just a matter of time before that broke. And now where we are as a pendulum is swung completely the other way.
0: I tell people I have no idea about anything, but I said I'll always believe that players go where they get the most money because that's how I would advise my kid. Now, if the money's the same or really close, then I'm going to pick, but that's what I do. How accurate is that? And is any of the information ever going to become available to the public?
1: Well, how accurate is it? In some cases, very accurate.
0: Okay.
1: In other cases, there's certainly examples of guys that, I mean, to be honest, the better players that we've had that have stayed at Marquette, they could have gone on the transfer portal and gotten more money somewhere else. But they valued their experience at Marquette. They valued their relationships at Marquette. They valued the opportunity to play in Fiserv Forum to compete to win, you know, a Big East championship. And I think also the future that was in front of them beyond college, they felt like what they were doing at Marquette with their teammates and coaches was getting them ready for that. But to your point, there are quite a few guys. If you look at some of the guys that play at a different school every single year.

0: They had three first-team All-Big East players, and the best player on the floor that day was Nigel James. And I assume his role is going to be, tell me what you want from him, how you want him to improve, or
1: yes.
0: Because he asked me after I talked to the four players, so do I remind you of anyone? I said, yeah. Freshman, same last name. Did crazy stuff, you did too. And then somebody else came and I said, Dominique James. And he goes, oh. You go, oh, what? He goes, I thought you meant LeBron James. They told me you don't lack confidence. You thought I was, never mind.
1: So what we want him to do as a sophomore is a new and improved version of what he did as a freshman. So a lot of the same things that he did really well, just doing those things more and better and more efficiently. And starting with leading. You know, we say leadership is the ability to make those around you better. And he did a really good job of that, particularly the second half of the year. He made some guys better.
0: Because you never took him out.
1: Well, I never took him out because we were nowhere near as good when he did come out.
0: I know, and then I remember seeing Parham next to you, and I thought, you're next to him, and I thought you might as well say, you're not coming out. You're playing. Stevens is playing. You guys are all playing.
1: Well, there was an old coach, and he got done coaching, and then he got into color commentating, and I was watching a game, and he said, I never was big on taking my best players out. They can rest on the off day.
0: But anyway, sorry, back to James.
1: We are really looking for growth from him in terms of just continuing to get more and more sturdy on the floor to be a extension of what our coaching staff is looking for our team to do so that we can be a more consistent team. We had some really, really good moments throughout the year of excellent play, but we had 14 games, Homer, 14. That with 5 minutes left in a game, it was tied, or we were up a possession, or we were down a possession that did not go our way. And the way you win those games is by added maturity, is by getting more consistent, is by making one or two more plays down the stretch. And so we need NJ to lead us in that.
0: And his part in that can be various different things.
1: Absolutely. His part in that may just be getting us more organized on the offensive or defensive end. It may be helping us shoot a better percentage from the foul line. It may be helping us value the ball and not turn the ball over. He's obviously terrific penetrating and passing and getting to the basket. But trust me, there's all kinds of basketball areas where he wants to get better, and those are what we're going to work at.
0: Not as coach, but as a basketball person. In what way did he wow you the most?
1: Honestly, his resiliency over the course of the season and his ability to kind of hang in there through challenging times and just keep getting better and better. He is a rare guy who he's most resilient during the game. We've all been around a million athletes that are really good after the game or the next day at bouncing back and saying what they needed to do better or course correcting later on. He's really good in a moment of just kind of finding within him what he needs to be and then going and being that.
0: And did you anticipate that? Did you see that and say that can happen at Marquette?
1: Well, he played at a very, very high level high school situation, Long Island Lutheran, Lehigh. His team was the second best high school team in the country behind Cooper Flags, a high school team. And I watched him his senior year be the best player on the floor in a game where they beat the Boozer Twins. So he was used to playing against excellent, excellent players and excellent teams. His backcourt mate his junior year was VJ Edgecombe, who was the number four pick in the draft last year.
0: Very good.
1: So one thing that a lot of fans don't understand is the difference between the high school situations that some of these guys come from compared to other guys is night and day. Michael Phillips went to a normal high school basketball situation where you or I would have gone to where, you know, there's not a lot of recruiting of players. You kind of get who you get. You play against other people like that. And it's completely different than Nigel James Jr., who he played in a national high school basketball league that every

0: Friday and Saturday, he was playing games on TV. So it's a completely different dynamic.
1: Can we take a quick break? I want you to ask about, I want to ask about all the new players, because everybody's going to say, why don't you ask Shaka about this?
0: Absolutely.
1: All right. Round two with Shaka Smart next.
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4: It is the Shaka Smart Hour, and now, whatever he wants to talk about, but if not, then it's about all the new players that you can tell us whatever you want and start however you want.
5: I'll start with our two freshmen.
4: Okay.
5: Ethan Johnston from Queens, New York, and Alex Egbuanu from just on the other side of Massachusetts in New Hampshire. And these two are two true freshmen coming in. They start their Marquette careers, start in summer school, start on the court with us on this coming Monday. Super excited about him. Ethan Johnston's a 6'7 guard. Really good size, athleticism, brings a lot to the table from the standpoint of cutting, handling the basketball, attacking the rim. He's someone that, as he gets stronger and better with his aggressiveness, will do a great job attacking closeouts. And then Alex Egbuanu is someone that, Homer, you're going to love his body. He's 240 pounds at 6'6". So he is put
4: together. He comes
5: together
4: a little more highly touted. Is that correct?
5: He does. Yeah, he is one of the more highly touted guys.
4: So did he play on a high school like Nigel James?
5: No, he did play at a prep school, the New England prep school. So he played against a pretty good level of competition. Not quite like Nigel James, but he's someone that can score the basketball. He can put the ball in the basket in a lot of different ways. He's by far the all-time leading scorer at his prep school. And he has this big chest and big upper body that guys bounce off of him, which is great because we need that. You know how typically we got a lot of guys that are skinny and we got to get them stronger over time with Todd Smith in the weight room. He's coming in at 240, so he's bringing a lot of power and toughness with him from day one.
4: You had some players that redshirted last year. I'm incapable of comprehending how any kid would redshirt. If you don't want me to play, I'm going to go play somewhere else and play, make a little money, and then depending on how I play, maybe I'll come back with you next year. I don't understand, unless somebody's getting the same amount that they would get not to play as they're getting to play, which I thought must have been the way for that point guard at Purdue. But either way, how do you do it? What am I missing in terms of the dynamics of the ability and need and want to play immediately at some level to improve and show that I could play at a higher level?
5: Well, sometimes that decision to redshirt isn't made until they arrive, after they've arrived.
4: Okay.
5: And once you get into the preseason and you're getting ready to start games and it's clear that there are ways away from being in the rotation. In other cases, like Nash Walker, the young Australian player we have from Tasmania, he came at the semester, so it didn't really make sense for him to come in late December and try to, you know, get into the games. He had to get his feet under him, and in a lot of ways,

0: he was coming a semester early like they do in football. If they end up changing the rules like they are talking about doing, where players will have 5 years post high school graduation to play college basketball, then basically redshirting will go away, because guys will be able to play for 5 years. If they want to play for all 5 years, they can play for 5 years. If they wanted to take a year where they didn't play, i.e. redshirt, they could, but they don't get another year back on the back end. So I think that rule is probably going to change this summer, whether people like it or not, and it will lead to even more guys transferring, because let's say you go somewhere and you're there 4 years and you get your degree. You know, most guys are going to be thinking, well, you know, let me try something different. But, you know, just like anything else, our job is to evolve and learn. And if we got really good players that want to be part of our program for 5 years, then that's a positive too.
1: And part of the wish is that they can transfer only once, right? Or you can transfer once without sitting out a year, or I don't know which.
0: Well, that was the original intention when they changed the rule. But what's occurred in our industry is 1,000,001 lawsuits, where even if that's what the NCAA intended, people go to the courts and they find judges, particularly local judges, that grant them injunctions. I mean, if you think about a judge that happened this past year in Tuscaloosa, Alabama, do you think he's going to rule in favor of trying to get someone eligible at the University of Alabama? Yes, he is. And so everywhere around the country that's occurred, and it's made it very, very difficult for the NCAA to restrict any type of transferring without playing right away.
1: All right, back to the team. Adrian Stevens seems like a Stevie Mitchell to me. Got really, really important, and seems like is that anywhere close or fair?
0: Hugely important. Stevie's one of one, but Adrian has that type of ability.
1: He could live in the neighborhood, though his house might not be.
0: He can live in a neighborhood, and in some ways he can be better. He can shoot better. He is a little bit bigger, but Stevie had this unbelievable, as you know, Homer, energy to him. And what we need from Adrian is a consistent, high, positive energy that he's giving his teammates. Adrian, like Stevie, is a thinker. He's someone that is very, very cerebral. And so sometimes that gets him in trouble because he's almost overthinking and he goes inward. We need him to be, as we say, lost in the fight and go outward to his teammates, give them great energy. But make no mistake about it, Homer, he has a chance to be someone that starts for 4 years at Marquette. If we and he can stay aligned and he can stay in this program for that long, and if he does that, he's going to be someone that's an all-time great guard as part of this program.
1: And James and Stevens. And I say Parham just in the same.
0: Yes. Those three guys have an opportunity to be all Big East players.
1: And explain what Parham was, what he's become, and what you want him to be.
0: Well, he gained so much self-belief from the beginning of the season to the end of the season. And that's why you saw him play so much better. He's one of those guys, he really takes things very literally, Homer. And that's actually not a bad thing sometimes. There were a couple games where we set very specific goals, and he got exactly that goal. One game it was 8 deflections, and he got exactly 8 deflections. One game it was 5 offensive rebounds, and he got exactly 5 offensive rebounds. Now, you might say, well, do that every game. It's not necessarily exact every single game. But one of the things that really helped him was saying in front of the team, we have to get Royce upwards of 15 field goal attempts in this game. He liked to hear that in front of the team, and it was an emphasis to get him the ball and put him in position to score.
1: What's he best at?
0: Scoring. He's best at scoring, and he's especially best at scoring in the paint, particularly when he's able to get to a matchup where he has a physicality or size advantage. And that's where, when you play him at the 4 spot, or he's being guarded by a smaller guy, not a center, but a 4-man or a guard after switching, he can really exploit that.
1: And my last question. So everybody sees you as a bit of an intellectual, which I think is appropriate. But I've said there's no coach that's ever been at Marquette more competitive than you are. I don't think anybody wants to win. I can't imagine what this last season was like for

0: you just hate losing.
1: Yes.
0: So much. And yet you carry yourself in a certain way that people don't observe it as they do with the coach at UConn.
1: You observe it, though.
0: Yeah.
1: Maybe you see something that other people don't, Homer. Let me tell you this. When I played, I internalized losing so much that I didn't talk to people for 2 days after a loss. And it was, looking back on it, it was very immature, and it was very self-absorbed because, you know, other people have things going on in their lives too, and, you know, you're so caught up in just the game. But I've always, Homer, for better or worse, overly identified with, particularly when it's a negative result. Usually the positive results, I kind of move on. Like, I'm not a big, you know, dwell on, hey, we won that game. You know, just kind of, because there's always something else coming next. But for me, the competitive fire that I feel has never been stronger. And coming off of last season, I've got a countdown in my head. It doesn't need to be written down anywhere in terms of the number of days until that ball goes up in the air at Fiserv Forum. And I'm so excited because regardless of, you know, whether, you know, and there's so many people that were so incredibly supportive last year of our team and our players and specifically me, I'm so appreciative of them. But regardless of whether it's those type of folks or people that maybe felt another way, can't wait to be with them together in Fiserv Forum in November 2nd and beyond. But there's no question about it. It's a little bit of an obsession. Ask my wife or daughter. They'll tell you about it. They'll tell you about how our house is different after a win versus after a loss.
0: Talking with Shaka Smart, you get the final words. Whatever you want to say last and leave with the people that are listening now or will listen when they can to hear what you have to say.
1: Well, I'll end by talking about our two transfers because you asked about the new guys and I talked about our incoming high school guys. But I do think it's important for us to talk about our two transfers because, to your point, that is somewhat of a deviation from not taking transfers for close to 5 years. Sananda Fru is 6'11", 255 pounds. He arrives this week, was in Berlin, Germany, visiting his home after being at Louisville the last year. He's someone that the two things that he does best, Homer.
0: And it is correct. He has just 1 year left, or is that not correct? Is that iffy?
1: It's 1 year.
0: Okay.
1: But maybe it could be two.
0: Okay, sorry. We'll go back.
1: The two things he does best are rebound the basketball and make layups around the basket and or dunks. We'll take either, 2 points. And those were the two things, basketball-wise, that we identified that we needed most at that position, rebounding and finishing around the basket. There was other things as well, but those were the two biggest things. In addition to that, we feel like he's a very good cultural fit with what we value. We knew in the transfer portal we couldn't just go take any guy and put him next to Nigel James Jr. or Adrian Stevens or Royce Parham or Demarius Owens or Michael Phillips. These are guys that are still foundational parts of our program. So you can't put any species next to another species. You have to be smart about that. And we feel that way about Sonny. And then Nolan Minasali, I am so excited about him. In some ways, we just kind of got fortunate that here's a young man that grew up going to Marquette games. Can you guess, Homer?
0: Yes.
1: He just got done with his sophomore year, so you can kind of project the age and go back, you know, 8-10 years. Can you guess who his favorite all-time Marquette player was growing up going to Marquette games?
0: So it would have been before Kolick?
1: Yes.
0: Wesley Matthews?
1: Marcus Howard.
0: Marcus Howard.
1: So if you think about it, when he was, you know, 10, 12 years old, Marcus Howard was scoring 40-plus.
0: Did he say the most important thing Marcus Howard ever did at Marquette?
1: He didn't.
0: I'll have to talk to him about that.
1: What is it?
0: 40 points and a half.
1: That's what I was just saying. Yeah, when Marcus Howard was scoring 40 and a half.
0: Against a nationally ranked team.
1: Nolan Minasali was in the building with his parents,
0: wow,
1: both Marquette grads, and dreaming of playing at Fiserv Forum. So when you talk about a fit and a match, it's pretty special, and we're excited.

0: excited about the toughness and, you know, two-way ability, defense and offense, and competitiveness and ability to get in the paint. Nolan Minasali and Nigel James Jr. last year were two of the top eight players in the country at the guard position getting to the rim. Now those guys are teammates, and we're really excited about that.
1: Thanks for the time. Anytime you want.
0: Homer, I'm grateful for you. Can't wait to see you in 159 days.
1: I don't think you will. Jason Wilde next.
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4: From the Daily Dodge News Center, I'm Terry Bell. Green Bay Packers star Josh Jacobs was arrested yesterday after a domestic abuse complaint. The Packers have not commented. Jacobs' lawyers are denying wrongdoing. Republican candidate for Wisconsin Governor Tom Tiffany says he'd return all of the state's budget surplus to taxpayers if he's elected. Some scary moments for some airline passengers from Wisconsin when a co-pilot lost consciousness. It happened Saturday as a Delta Connection Endeavor flight from Madison was landing in Detroit. The flight landed safely. There's a new round of grant money for electric vehicle charging infrastructure in Wisconsin. The next phase will focus on connecting corridors beyond the interstate highway network. And a Fond du Lac woman will spend decades in prison for a deadly robbery tied to a drug deal last year. Annika Trudell was sentenced to 35 years in prison last Friday. From the Daily Dodge News Center, I'm Terry Bell.
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1: This is Tim Strzok.

0: He has his own hotline. Good afternoon, Jason.
1: Yes, I do. And unlike Yuengling, which is 197 years old and six generations family owned and operated, G.G. 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You are not 197. You're about 100 years behind.
0: Yep.
1: But you have your own hotline on our show called The GOAT.
0: Yeah.
1: Yuengling hotline.
0: All right. We talked yesterday about Josh Jacobs, but now I'm even more confused. Because the Brown County DA said he was not prepared to make a formal charging decision. So does that mean that Josh Jacob was charged or he wasn't charged? Because that sounds like he wasn't charged.
1: Yeah, he was preliminarily charged. He was arrested on these five charges. That's what the police filed
0: preliminarily
1: to the Brown County DA.
0: Okay, now.
1: Right, and then the DA decides whether to pursue those charges or not. And as the DA explains in the press release that we all received, there is a different threshold for arrest versus actual moving forward with the case.
0: I guess I've never heard of preliminary charges. I guess I would have assumed in the past
1: you wouldn't
0: be aware of that, and then you hear that someone was brought in, and then nothing occurs until he's actually formally charged. Am I close?
1: Yeah, I was going to call my buddy David Gruber and ask him for his insight. My understanding is this is not typical where a DA would look at the case brought by the police department, which in this case is the Hobart-Lawrence Police Department, and say, this needs more investigation. We believe that there is more evidence to be collected here. And that would jibe with what Josh Jacobs' attorneys obviously said in their statement.
0: But then he would, in that situation, Jason, he wouldn't necessarily be arrested.
1: I mean, again, the threshold for being arrested versus the threshold for being charged is lower.
0: All right.
1: And the officers believed, and I think this is, look. I would argue that you should always err on the side of arresting the guy if there has been an incident. Right? Instead of, imagine how, like...
0: But wait, they arrested him, 3 days after it occurred.
1: Well, he did not... Yeah, that's another great point. They didn't arrest... He turned himself in on Tuesday.
0: Yeah, and it happened on Saturday.
1: And it happened on Saturday. Again, I would just say this, and again, I don't think this is anything to be trifled with and downplayed, but it does bring into question whether or not there is more to this story, which it would appear there is, otherwise they would have charged him today. It makes me wonder if there's more to the story about the relationship, about the circumstances. Again, anyone who puts their hands on their partner in a violent manner, that is a despicable act.
0: Yep.
1: I'm not in any way excusing it. There does appear to be at least some reason to question what exactly happened, how it played out, and why the DA is choosing not to, because I think to your point, generally speaking, if you're arrested on charges, I think it's unusual for the DA to choose not to pursue those charges after you've been arrested and spent the night in jail.
0: Yes. Granted, it's his attorney. We remain confident that once all of the evidence is gathered and evaluated, it will confirm that no charges should be brought against him in the future. And I would emphasize that would mean no charges, period. Because there have been no charges at this point.
1: Right.
0: All right.
1: Yep.
0: Is there anything else? Go ahead.
1: Well, I mean, again, and look, I think it's important to be sensitive of, they don't name victims in cases like this. Now, there is enough of a trail of evidence in his social media and this woman, Ash Cash.
0: Is that in fact the woman?
1: No. Yeah. What I'm saying is that they definitely had a relationship. Whether or not, he could have been involved with some other woman as well, right? And this could be some other woman. We have no idea. But I do think that, there have been a few different people that have questioned, if there's more to the story. And again, if he did something

0: awful. He deserves to be punished for it. And I do think this is the other important thing. I know you got to play catch up because you talked.
1: No, we don't. We don't have to play catch up.
0: Oh, you don't.
1: You can you can go until 7 o'clock if you want talking about this.
0: I'll just be talking to you and Strolf, though. I would caution though that even if these charges are dismissed or never brought, I should say, because they haven't been brought to this point. Even if these charges end up not being brought and he is free to go and there's nothing further in the legal system, he can still be suspended by the NFL. Their threshold is lower. They may decide to suspend him for violating the personal conduct policy that the league has. There have been other players who were involved in domestic abuse situations.
1: But any that were never charged. And still.
0: Yeah, that's the question, right? And yes. That's why we're in kind of a gray area.
1: Okay.
0: There are plenty that were never convicted or never accept a plea deal or any of those things. But I don't know how this today's wrinkle changes that.
1: I don't know that I have anything to ask.
0: Yeah, I would just say this to you, though. Like, this is what I mean. Like, again, I'm not saying that he has been exonerated here. That's not what I'm saying. But the way they handled it today and the way LaFleur spoke literally minutes before this announcement was made by the Brown County District Attorney's Office, and I'm not saying LaFleur's comments would have been different, but in retrospect, this is not looking quite the same as it did 24 hours ago. And if that's the case, I still disagree with you and believe that there were plenty of players that could have spoken on football-related topics without having to close the locker room.
1: I agree, but this issue was only that thought. The disagreement we have is just about one day.
0: What about one day?
1: It's 4 o'clock. It was the first time it came out. This is one day. And, Jason, this is an insignificant, and we attempt to make an important whatever practice they call it for one day. Happened at 4. Guys, we're off limits for one day, and then...
0: But they're off limits all the time. We have not talked to the players yet this year.
1: Right.
0: I had talked to them last week, I would have been fine with saying, okay, fine. I don't agree with it, but you close the locker room. We haven't talked... I haven't talked to Jaden Reed. I haven't talked to Matthew Golden. I haven't talked to any of the guys that
1: and you got signed screwed. In free Jason, you got screwed. It's just
0: the
1: a
0: fans
1: rare...
0: Got screwed.
1: No, they don't... Come on, it's May.
0: They still want to hear from... We haven't talked... Zaire Franklin and Javon Hargrave signed like 2 months ago.
1: The defensive coordinator was hired 8 years ago,
0: right?
1: And he hasn't talked.
0: There's a theme developing here.
1: No, I believe you're right, but you just... It's one day. Now, I assume, I don't know when they're around, but...
0: I don't know whether they're going to make it up to us. I want my day back.
1: I would agree. Yes. I'll support you on that. You want me to protest around Lambeau Field? I will. Jason Wilde wants his day back.
0: Get your ticket signed.
1: Yes, yeah. I will. No, you get it. I'm not doing any of that work.
0: I'll
1: show
0: make
1: up.
0: It for you.
1: You make it for me and tell me when you want me around Lambeau Field. I'd prefer it be sometime around 5 so I can do my show after that. But you know they won't, and That's the bat.
0: Maybe they will. Maybe we'll have two availabilities next week. Again, I don't know. All I'm saying is this was, as it turned out, as the way things have played out in the last 24 hours, I'm not sure that the approach today was justified.
1: I believe that you will say that even more strongly sometime in the future.
0: Yeah, I tend to agree.
1: Yes. All right. Thanks, Jason.
0: All right, Homer, take care. Be good.
1: Let me know, mate, when you got the sign done. Jason wants his day back walking around Lambeau Field. Yeah! Next.
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3: Here's a look at your weatherology forecast. Lows dip down to about 52 tonight under mainly clear skies with a slight chance of thunderstorms. Winds out of the northeast, 8 to 15 miles per hour. Ample sunshine expected. Tomorrow, high temperatures reach up to 74. Clear skies. Tomorrow night, lows dip down to about 46. I'm meteorologist Jennifer Wojcicki on 1430 ESPN Beaver Dam. Right now, it's 84 degrees.
4: Don't let these wild Wisconsin spring temps throw you a curve.

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8: My thanks to Shaka Smart and also Jason Wilde. Yeah, I don't entirely understand how things occurred. And I would say no one knows what's going to happen, but I would say the majority of people believe there's a greater chance now than they thought a day ago that Josh Jacobs won't miss any games for the Packers. That's not saying he will. That's not saying I know anything. All I know is it just seems odd that you're charged, but no, wait, you weren't charged. And I guess I just think back of other past situations and wonder how much of what went public in general wouldn't go public, or as much, until the DA announces that so-and-so has been charged with something. Because I thought, and I think people, you could probably blame the media to some degree that certain phrases were said or whatever, like they're charged, but not charged. How is that? Well, I think it may be a situation that's out of the norm, but we'll see. Milwaukee weight loss. I did it because someone told me it's almost easy. You'll be amazed how it works. They were 100% right. So I started at 229. I'm now at 205.

0: 5. 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Man, 30 to 1, I had a chance to get the Brewers to win the World Series. Probably 15 to 1 now. If I'm really selfish, I need a slump. Because it ain't going to change what I think of as long as the young pitching is good. I need a slump to get it back to 30 to 1. But yes, the Milwaukee Brewers could win the World Series this year for the first time in the history of the team. The analysis.
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2: I'm Wade Bates with your Daily Dodge Sports Center. The Brewers rallied for a pair of runs in the bottom of the eighth to sweep away the Cardinals 2-1 Wednesday afternoon at American Family Field. Card starter Dustin May took a no-hitter into the eighth before Garrett Mitchell broke it up with a leadoff double. Christian Yelich tied the game with a two-out single, and Sal Frelick scored the old potential game winner on a Jackson Chourio ground ball that was misplayed by Mason Winn. Brewers will take today off. They open up a weekend series in Houston on Friday night. Packers running back Josh Jacobs was released from a Green Bay area jail today after being arrested on multiple domestic abuse charges. Brown County's DA says that the investigation remains open and ongoing. They have not made a formal charging decision. Matt LaFleur had no comment. Today at his press conference, the Beaver Dam boys golf team was fourth at the regional at Old Hickory today. That advances them to next week's sectional at Rolling Meadows in Fondy. That's your Daily Dodge Sports Center on 1430 ESPN Beaver Dam.
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0: go inside Beaver Dam High School athletics and activities now as we really get heading down the home stretch of the not only the school year with graduation set for this weekend and school wrapping up next week for most of the students. We're going to bring in the esteemed Director of Athletics and Activities, Ryan Gerber from Beaver Dam High School. Ryan, we always say it seems like just yesterday was August and we were previewing the fall sports and activities, and now all of a sudden we're looking at postseasons for pretty much just about everybody.
1: Yeah, baseball is going to be finishing up today against Jefferson. Soccer's got a quad that's coming up over the weekend, but for the most part, we're going to be into the postseason here rapidly.
0: And so far, it's been a pretty good showing for Beaver Dam. Let's start with track, because on Tuesday night over at the Watertown Regionals, Beaver Dam, I believe, sent, six or seven, Ryan? I'm doing the thing with my hands. Student-athletes in multiple events to the sectional, which Beaver Dam hosts on Friday night. Coach Daniels and Coach Schmidt done a nice job with this year's program, and we're going to be at the sectionals.
1: Yep, and first of all, I got to say, can't say enough good about Coach Daniels and Coach Schmidt stepping in on short notice to lead the program. You know, last year, we brought in a new staff and liked the direction was going on, but that didn't end up coming through this year. And so Coach Daniels and Coach Schmidt took over, and we went from zero individuals qualifying to the sectional tournament to six different individuals qualifying to the state sectional tournament. So like the progress that's going on, they're going to have an opportunity to get to the state tournament. But just a couple highlights. Owen Hemling, who's been fantastic in the pole vault all year long, took first at the regional.
0: Yeah, Owen's Captain America. I've decided he's great at everything.
1: He's very talented, and not just on the track, but also in the classroom. He's going to be going to MIT next year, and is big into the FFA, and so just a wonderfully well-rounded individual. So took first in the pole vault. Of course, Taylor Post took first in the 400-meter, 800-meter, and 1,600-meter wheelchair races. He'll be looking for his fourth straight trip to the state tournament. But then also finished first in the seated shot put, which that's got to be tough. I can't imagine. I know he works at that pretty hard. That's got to be a really difficult event for anyone. So for him to finish first, awesome. And then on the girls' side of things, Lucy Gonzalez brought home a second-place finish in both the 100 and the 300-meter hurdles. She's had an incredible year, and I know she's kind of on a vision quest. Her goal isn't just to get to the state tournament this spring. It's really to place and be on that podium, and that's all she's really been focused on. So a nice showing at the regional. We'll see what happens later this week at the sectional. And then we had Grace Haynes finishing fourth in the high jump, and then Claire Bates and Morgan Mertz both finished on the podium for the long jump. Claire was third, Morgan was fourth, and then Morgan, of course, also finished fourth in the triple jump. So a nice showing. Well-rounded showing for the Golden Beavers.
0: You know, it's one of those things, too, and I actually didn't tell, I was looking at the numbers, Ryan, when it comes to the sectionals. It's not easy to get there. Just four kids out of the regionals make

0: make it to the sectionals, and only eight competitors, I believe, in the sectionals for track. So that's pretty prestigious. You know, Beaver Dam, as they build their program, Ryan, they continue to work hard to build it and to have be well represented on a home turf on Friday night.
1: You know, we've been fortunate enough to host a sectional tournament the last couple of years, and that's something that, as long as we have Austin Keach here, my assistant who's well-versed in timing track meets, as long as he's here, we're going to continue to put in for these kind of events. I think that creates such an advantage for our kids. It also provides a lot of pride in the event for our kids that they get to compete and have a shot to get to the state tournament on their home track. You know, I look at track very similar to when I coached wrestling. You know, it's difficult to get to the state tournament, but there has to be an emphasis and an expectation to get there as well. And so that's kind of the gauntlet that I put down for our track coaches, Coach Daniels and Coach Schmidt, is we have to have people at the state tournament. And that's it's a high bar, but I want them to aim for that, and I want them to push our kids there, because that means that our program is growing. That means that we're competing at the highest level. We are in a different sectional than we've been in the past, so I like our chances there. And again, I really want to see this track program continue to grow and take off and be at the state tournament year in and year out.
0: Hey, what do people need to know if they want to come watch the events on Friday?
1: This will be an event that we do charge for, and because it's a sectional event, it'll be $7 at the gate. We do take cash, but we do prefer digital tickets, but we'll have a couple entrances for that. Obviously, we're not going to put gates out at the sidewalks out on McKinley, but if you want to come and watch, it is a charged event. That's a WIA rule. That's not something that we can change, and get there about 4 o'clock, because that's when the first events are going to start kicking off, and we'll probably be going all night, because remember also we have award ceremonies in there as well. So it's going to be a long night, but I encourage people to come and to cheer on their favorite Golden Beavers.
0: And you do get a cut of the admission fee, so don't skirt that if you slide in one of those off the sidewalk, right, Ryan? Do your due diligence to support the kids.
1: Yeah, we do get a piece of that. The WIA gets about 70% of it, but some comes back to us, and that goes to help pay for workers. That goes to pay for improvements in equipment. That it proves a lot of different things. So again, we ask that people be honest and follow through with the gates. You know, we don't charge very much at all in the spring for any of our sports. So now when we host, we are required to charge, but we do get some of that back to the school.
0: And when it comes to I guess track is on Friday, but the day before tomorrow, as we record on Wednesday, Beaver Dam softball, Ryan, got their first taste of playoff action with the La Follette East coming to town. Took care of business as expected, but Thursday at 5 o'clock, you know, one of their conference foes, Monona Grove, is going to be in town, and that's going to be a challenge for Coach Quinn Hines and his squad, and I'm sure they'll be up to it. That game will be on Daily Dodge TV and ESPN Beaver Dam.
1: Yeah, just want to take a second and recognize Madison East and La Follette. First of all, we've talked a lot about co-ops in the winter.
0: Yes.
1: Here we have a co-op here between Madison East and Madison La Follette for girls softball, just to have one team. So, you know, draw conclusions from that how you will. But I will say their official name is called the East Madison United Softball Team, and they're the Emus. And what a fantastic mascot they have. Like, that should be entered into some sort of mascot hall of fame. That is awesome. Now, what was even more awesome was that we beat them 13-1, but got to give them props for their mascot.
0: Well, if you remember the Wiggles, are your kids to the Wiggles age yet, Ryan, or
1: no,
0: not? Because no. In the old school
1: no.
0: Wiggles, they have a song called Move Like the Emu Moves, and I think that would be a great theme for the softball co-op there.
1: Yeah, I mean, I was seeing all this emu stuff showing up, and I'm like, what is going on? You know, I grew up outside of Madison, so I'm used to seeing, you know, the Purgolders and the Lancers, and then I see this pink emu, and I'm like, what's going on? Did I get something mixed up? But no, hey, again, fantastic name, fantastic mascot. I'm looking at it right now. I don't know.
0: Did they bring it to the game?
1: Them. No.
0: Did they bring it to the game? Did they have a mascot there?
1: Now, emus are strictly banned from our field.
0: Okay, so
1: So they were not allowed to bring their live mascot.
0: Otherwise, it would have been in the FFA. The FFA.

0: area of the high school, right? Get Mr. Gansky and Miss Chitko out there.
1: Yeah, I mean, it would have been great. We could have had a petting zoo and everything. Speaking of that, though, Kendall Fakes had another big game, going 2 for 2, 3 RBIs. You know, she's really gotten hot here late in the year. The one person I really want to highlight is Aaliyah Linsenmeyer, threw a heck of a game through 4 innings, only allowed a hit and a run through 4 strikeouts. They're going to really need her down the stretch here. And her coming back and being healthy and being able to pitch is really going to take a lot of the pressure off of Emma Jalka, who's really thrown a lot of innings late this year. When you can add a person of the caliber of Aaliyah to the pitching staff, that's just a huge, huge, huge bonus. So I really like where they're heading. Now, they do have a sizable challenge in Monona Grove coming up. They've played Monona Grove and split the series this year 1-1. Obviously, we remember back that Monona Grove kind of had their way with us early in the season, 1-9-1. And then we got a little bit of revenge late in the year, winning 6-3. So this will be the rubber match. Stakes couldn't be higher for the chance to move on and play possibly Wanakee in the next round. So, but I do like the way we're hitting the ball. And I think I've mentioned it to you before, Wade. I really think that we're seeing the ball well, because you see the number of home runs that we've hit at home. I said to Dr. DeStefano recently, I said, I don't know if we built the new softball field in the jet stream or what, but the ball is flying out of there. And fortunately, it's been to the benefit of the good guys here.
0: It is. You know, what I noticed, too, driving down McKinley the other day, you have some graphics that were put up on the back of the scoreboard here saying, you know, welcome to Beaver Dam High School, home of the Golden Beavers. That's a great touch there as people drive by to really put your brand on this complex that right now, Ryan, with the softball diamond going in and the way that you've kind of reconfigured some of the track stuff, our facility is probably second to none across the region, even the state.
1: Yeah, I think if you're looking for a place that you want to compete at, you want the best facilities, there's not a lot of places that can compete with Beaver Dam. And that's a credit to the community. That's a credit to different families that have stepped up. That's a credit to the planning that's been done here for a long, long time, and the vision that's been set out well before I got here. And so you really got to look at it as an athletic director, and just it's pretty amazing to have these facilities. And I can't imagine being a high school kid getting the chance to play here. Of course, the Fakes family helped us out with the scoreboard on the softball field, and Gabby Fakes threw out the first pitch the other night for senior night. That was awesome. I know she's going to be helping our girls out a little bit as we go along in the postseason here. So, again, really excited about the trajectory of softball. Coach Hines has them moving in the right direction. They're scoring a lot of runs. So a team that's a lot of fun to watch.
0: Yeah, Gabby Fakes had a nice campaign at Wichita State this past year. They had a pretty good season as a team, and she did as well. But I think one of the greatest places to stand right now with the new walkways that were put in, you can stand in one spot and see softball and both varsity and JV baseball all going.

0: up there. Then you could see baseball, softball, and track and field going on at once. So
1: the good doctor.
0: We'll see if he can work on that.
1: Yeah, Dr. Stefano, we'll see what he can make going with that. I guess we'll do the swivel in the same complex. Baseball, they got their seed, and talking to Coach Wilkie at the seeding meeting and talk about him being a negotiator, I guess in the original voting, maybe they were the 8, and they ended up appealing all the way up to the 6, so they got a home game next Tuesday with Lake Geneva Badger coming to town.
0: Yeah, so, again, looking at that, seed meetings, if you've never been a coach and you've never sat in one of these, you really don't know what to expect. You'd like to think that it's all about the data that's on the piece of paper, but so much of it has to do with the politics that go through the year and you know, who's got allies in the room, who doesn't, who's maybe hurt themselves throughout the year with their antics. Because let's face it, most sectionals are built between 2 different conferences or 3 different conferences. So people are, you know, very... they know each other. They're very warm to each other. So he was able to get the team up to the 6th spot, and that's going to allow them to host a game. They're going to have Lake Geneva Badger come up, which, think about the advantage there, the drive that Badger has to take in order to get up here for a baseball game. That's an incredible advantage for Beaver Dam. The kids will be able to go to school and go out and get ready like they normally would, whereas Badger's going to have close to a 2-hour drive ahead of them. So I think that's a huge advantage. You know, you got to wonder who's going to pitch in that first game. And I know that's something that staff wrestles with every year. Do you throw your ace right away in game one, or do you hold them to game two? Of course, you throw them game one. In this case, it would be Ashton Seaford. If you throw them game one, you got a heck of a chance to win that game. But then the question is, who do you throw in game two? So lots of strategy that they're going to have to take a look at. I thought they played well at Elkhorn last night. They were leading 3-1 going into the bottom of the 7th inning and let that one get away. You look at this team, they've scored 87 runs this year despite struggling consistently hitting the ball, which tells me they've done a great job in the base pass. They've played small ball. They're getting timely hits. Can they continue that run? Can they continue to get strong pitching from their 2-3-4s? Can they get strong defense? Can't have errors late in the year. You can't be booting balls that need to be made plays. So the staff's got some work to do to just shore some things up. But I like the talent on the field. It's a matter of if they come out and play the way they're capable of.
1: So, again, that's going to be, I believe, a 5 o'clock start on Tuesday. That'll be on Daily Dodge TV, and it will just find out if it gets on the radio as well, depending on what happens with softball, Ryan. But again, we want to make sure we mention softball and baseball as well with the playoffs. Just like track, there is an admission fee to pay to get in.
0: Yes. Yep. Regional games are $6 and sectional games are $7.
1: Ryan Gerber, Director of Athletics and Activities here on Inside Beaver Dam High School Athletics, the Wisconsin Broadcasters Association, the best podcast for news talk and small market, I guess, through the 2025 season. Ryan, so again, I got your award here. I'll drop it off at the office at some point in the next couple of days.
0: Looking forward to it, Wade. I've got a place set up right in the front. We're proud of the award. We're proud of the fact that we can deliver this kind of information to the public, and we're happy that people listen in and think that we're doing a pretty good job.
1: And I think you're going to put it, as you walk into the school, maybe put it like in like a enclosed glass, so it's the first thing people see.
0: Yeah, it's going to be the first thing that people see, and they're going to have to rub the glass for good luck as they walk in, yeah.
1: Ryan, let's switch our gears to the pitch. Beaver Dam girls soccer. A historic season. We don't have complete records, but I was talking to some former coaches over the last couple of days. We know that Beaver Dam in the 2021 and 2016 won 7 games, and previous to 2010, we don't have any records. But talking to some people, girls won their 8th game on Tuesday night, beating Cambridge Deerfield Waterloo, which I'm told pretty confident that's the high mark for wins for girls soccer in the history of the program. A young team with a strong senior class, though, as well, kind of leading the way. Those girls and the staff has done a nice job this year of finding ways to pile up victories.
0: Well, and talk about piling up victories, they've won 4 of their last 5. Mm-hmm. So they're playing better at the time that they need to play better, right?

0: right? They're getting hot when they need to. And I pulled up some stats here. They've scored 55 goals on the year, okay? And by the way, the last four games, Shea Marie Ashley's had 15 of those goals.
1: Yeah.
0: I mean, she's just – what an incredible run she's been on right
1: now. Ryan, don't show. They've scored 56, Ryan. Don't send them short.
0: Okay. Well, and they've given up 57 goals, but if you take away that opening round, opening season game to Oregon, they're out shooting and outscoring their opponents. So that's something we haven't seen in the past, and that has a lot to do with why their record is the way they are. To your point, a young team with a lot of players that can score. They've got some senior leadership that's really helping down the stretch. They're getting hot at the right time, and they're going to be taking a long trip down to Racine. I get that for the playoffs. But a team that doesn't see the level of competition that we do on a consistent basis. So I really like our chances. And to your point you made earlier about a historic season, this could be an even more historic season given that what they have in front of them and what they can potentially do.
1: And Shea Marie Ashley, the previous single season goal record for Beaver Dam, she held it with 9. I think it was Layla Ashley had it with 9. Shea's got 29 goals this year, and that adds to her 11 previous goals, so she's got the all-time leading score. She has 40 career goals to go along with 9 assists this season, so you know they're getting it going offensively and winning games they're supposed to win, and they're just building the confidence in the program.
0: You know, and she's going to go play college basketball next year, but she certainly had opportunities to play college soccer as well. And I think that might be in her future as well. Anyone that can score the way she does and carry the ball the way she does is going to have a great opportunity to play at that next level. And we'll just see how that plays out. But they've got a quad coming up in West Dallas, so they'll have a pair of games there.
1: Actually, three.
0: So they can certainly add to their three games.
1: Yeah.
0: Three games they can add to their totals. And then, of course, they travel down to Racine Park for that playoff game. So, again, they've done a nice job this year. They've shown improvement. Love to see them cap off that with at least a win in the playoffs.
1: Is there a start time set? I know there was questions of when that game was going to start yet, just because of the distance. Is there a kickoff time yet for that one on Tuesday?
0: I'm going to assume 5:00 until I hear otherwise. I have not heard from Racine Park, but that doesn't mean that they don't send me a contract at some point today. But all these games are typically 5:00. Start times.
1: We're talking with Ryan Gerber here, Director of Athletics and Activities. A couple of other sports as we speak now on Wednesday. Beaver Dam, by the time you hear this, maybe it's competing or be done, but boys golf hosting a regional again out at Old Hickory today, and boys tennis also into their postseason.
0: Yep. I'll be heading out to Old Hickory here in a little bit to go see the golf team. Again, another team that's shown a lot of improvement this year. Another young team. They're really circling next year as a year that they could really take a big step forward. So would love to see them build a little bit of momentum here at the end of the year to carry them through to the postseason, or to the off season rather, and then into next spring. And then the tennis team, you know, they've had a rocky start this year. They've lost a lot of talent over the last couple of years. So they're playing a lot of inexperienced guys, but again, late in the season, they've battled back. They've had tremendous growth. You look at a lot of these flights that they're losing close. They're not getting blown out. They're battling in there, and that's really all you can ask for. So I think they're going to give some people some fits here at the subsectional, and hopefully they can get one or two through to the sectional tournament later in the week.
1: Ryan, so again, lots going on. You know, hopefully these teams can make deep runs. When it comes to non-athletics, graduation is coming up this weekend. What do people need to know about that on Sunday? And I guess, well, anything else people need to know about the end of the school year?
0: Yeah, graduation is coming up. Graduation is on Sunday at 1:30. The doors to the public will be open at 1:00. And students are going to be told to start showing up at 12:30 so we can get them all lined up. Of course, pomp and circumstance, as you know very well, will lead the graduates out. That ceremony goes usually about an hour and a half. So it's a pretty quick ceremony. It is a traditional ceremony, so you'll see people walking around in their robes and hoods and whatnot. And then the seniors will be done, and then next week we have finals for our freshmen through juniors. So the end of the year is here. One of the coolest things about the end of the year is

0: is hearing not only our band, but our choirs perform at graduation. And again, Mr. Lefebvre, Mr. Galitz, and Mr. Hendrickson do such a tremendous job getting them ready for such an important event.
1: So it should be fun there. And again, it'll be on Daily Dodge TV if you don't have a ticket. So I believe Ninja is going to be out there filming all the activities. I'll have him try to find you at one point to see the tuxedo that you'll be wearing, Ryan, and you know, send the graduates off in style.
0: I'll have a tuxedo T-shirt ready to go. Will Ninja be wearing a tux?
1: Probably his tuxedo T-shirt.
0: Oh, perfect. So we'll be matching.
1: Yes, exactly. So you guys will be matching. And we'll probably talk about maybe do one more of these before the year is done as we get towards the stretch, and then we'll kind of talk more about summer and kids having to get physicals for next year and things like that. But, again, it's going to be a fun couple of weeks with, you know, home sectional track, regional softball, regional baseball, all on campus. I mean, it's going to be a fun time for people to get out and see some of the best of the best.
0: It's a fun time. It's a busy time of year. And just putting a plug in for the next time we talk, if you know you need a physical for next year, make sure you're scheduling that now as doctors book up very, very fast. The other thing I want to point out is we're moving all of our athletic registration to Bound. So going to gobound.com and signing up there for registration will be really important. So we'll be talking about all of that. And more to come, and hopefully we'll be talking about all sorts of kids going to the state tournament next time we see each other.
1: People have questions about anything athletics or activities-wide. How can people get a hold of you or Mr. Austin Keach?
0: Just give us a call here at the high school or shoot us an email. We're happy to talk. And the other thing is, if you see us out and about at an event, feel free to stop us and say hi.
1: We'll be good. Is Austin making hot dogs for the sectional, or do you have a different vendor for the sectional this Friday?
0: We have to go with a different vendor. Austin is out at Old Hickory today running the golf tournament, so he's not making hot dogs today. But I will tell him that there's expectations that he's going to have to put in some overtime to make sure we have enough hot dogs ready for sectional.
1: All right, Ryan, appreciate all you do, and I'll deliver your Wisconsin Broadcasters Association World's Best Podcast Award later today, and appreciate all you do. 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Thanks, Ryan.
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1: Here's a look at your weatherology forecast. Lows dip down to about 52 tonight under mainly clear skies with a slight chance of thunderstorms. Winds out of the northeast, 8 to 15 miles per hour. Ample sunshine expected. Tomorrow, high temperatures reach up to 74. Clear skies. Tomorrow night, lows dip down to about 46. I'm meteorologist Jennifer Wojcicki on 1430 ESPN Beaver Dam. Currently 83.
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0: Beaver Dam softball getting ready for a regional final matchup with Monona Grove, bringing in head coach Quinn Heintz. Coach, I guess before we talk about MG, happy with the performance you saw from your squad in the regional semis on Tuesday night?
1: Yeah, I thought we were focused and ready to go. Took care of business like we needed to do, and you know, we got everybody a little bit of work that we wanted. So pretty pleased with how it went, and we were just trying to, you know, get through the game, survive, and move on to the next one.
0: How big was it for you to get some solid innings in the circle from Malia Linsenmeyer?
1: Yeah, that's big. And she was really strong at the beginning of the year, battled through some injury stuff, and then came back, and we're kind of getting her back into the groove. So, you know, trying to get 3 to 4 innings out of her was kind of the plan. She did a really nice job, only giving up the one hit. Ellie Klug came in and finished it out as well. So really big for those guys to get those innings. Emma, just to get a little extra rest before the next start. So just really helps put us in a good place going into next week or going into the next game.
0: Coach, Kendall Fakes may be swinging one of the hottest bats in the state right now, and it's at the right time for you.
1: Yeah, she's a tough out. She always has been. At the beginning of the year, she was battling some injury stuff as well. Kind of got her off to maybe a little bit of a slow start. But, you know, the last 3 weeks, I don't know if there's anybody that's swinging. The only one that's rivaling that is Maddie Bryant, who's almost hitting 600 in May. But, you know, Kendall, I mean, she's found a little bit of a power stroke. She's always had a really good bat, but she was more of a doubles kid because she's got really good power to the opposite field. But, I mean, 6 home runs now in the last 2.5 weeks. So she's really kind of turning on, and she's doing it against some of the best pitching. So we really face some really good pitchers down the stretch. And she usually gives us her best performances against some of the top pitchers.
0: Monona Grove coming to town on Thursday, a game you can watch on Daily Dodge TV as well and here on 1430 ESPN Beaver Dam. Coach, you split with MG in the regular season. Just give us the scouting reports on them.
1: You know, they're a very good team. I mean, they are a very dangerous team. They've got really good pitching. She's capable of striking out a lot of hitters, and if you strike out a lot against her, you put yourself in a hole and in some trouble. And they got a few hitters who really have some power and can be dangerous at the plate. They're kind of up and down. I would say they're not super consistent as far as a team goes, but they can beat the best and come out and get you. So, I mean, they've got Watertown twice this year. They beat us. They played Wanakita tough games. So they can go out and beat some of the best teams, and you've got to be ready to go right from the beginning of the game against them.
0: Well, Coach Heintz, so we want to pack the Beaver Dam High School diamond, but if you can't make it again, it'll be on Daily Dodge TV and 1430 ESPN Beaver Dam. Thanks for the time, and good luck against MG.
1: All right, thanks. Appreciate it, Wade.
0: Beaver Dam softball regional final Thursday night on Daily Dodge TV and 1430 ESPN Beaver Dam.
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0: And, you know, if they're able to pressure again and keep Montreal pinned and make it hard, I think we could be looking at getting ready for that final start maybe sooner than later.
1: If you're a puckhead like me, like him, NHL Network, first shift at 4 p.m. Eastern every game day during the chase for Lord Stanley Cup and the Stanley Cup Finals. EJ, enjoy the game tonight, man. It's good to hear your voice again. Been too long. Thank you, brother.
0: All right. Thanks a lot, man.
1: My pleasure. That is EJ Raddick joining us here on Amber and Ian here on ESPN Radio. And Amber, I feel terribly watching pregame right now on TNT. We're 34 minutes away from puck drop. And I saw this quote from Lane Hudson, who had that awful, awful turnover in their own zone in overtime. Mm-hmm. After earlier, when they could have gone up in the game, and you're an inch away from being onside and taking the lead, and instead you go to, you know, you go to OT, and you have that awful turnover in your own zone. It was a lazy pass, and it leads to the game-winning goal. I mean, and he said, right, you know, we would be up 2-1 if it wasn't for me.
2: Yeah.
1: It's beyond frustrating. I feel badly for the guy. I mean, terribly. So I'm hoping for a big game from the guy wearing 48 in a sweater tonight.
2: Yeah, so the Canadiens are down 1-2. Carolina is going to see if they can increase that lead. Again, the puck drops a little less than 20 minutes from now. When the live action does get going, we will keep you updated throughout the evening here on Amber and Ian. We're presented to you by Progressive Insurance. Coming up next, it's the NFL, though, and we haven't talked NFL for quite some time. We're going to do an NFL OTA edition,
1: yes,
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3: 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Dan Orlovsky said the Tampa Bay Bucs are a contender in the NFC. 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